0: The slider down and away, and down on strikes Alec Bohm.
1: Well, the key there is down. As long as Singer has been at the bottom of the zone, he's gotten strikeouts and pop outs. The one pitch that he's thrown up got hammered off the right field wall.
0: And that's the lone base runner that the Phillies have against Brady Singer so far.
1: And it was this guy that hit it, and that's Bryson Stott.
0: It was a cutter at the about belt high on the inside corner. He goes back down and away with a sinker here to start him off for strike one. The left-handed hitting Stott. With that double, it was his 16th of the year. And Singer's 0-1. And Stott goes the other way, loops one into short left. Here comes Blade to make the running catch. Two men are out. Really, an answer to our trivia question. The question was, how many other teams besides the Phillies won a season series against the Reds in 1976? Phillies won a season series with 7 wins in 12 games. How many other National League teams posted winning records against the Reds that year? A, 2, B, 1, C, none. I said none, you said 2.
1: Correct.
0: Pitch is low, 1-0 on Rincon. How confident are you in 2?
1: Not any. Oh, okay. I have no idea.
0: You had a little more confidence last time. And you were right, 1-0. And there's a chopper over the mound. Ellie fields it on top of second, throws to first in time, gets the out. The answer is C, none. More on that when we come back. As we head to the bottom of the fifth, we're scoreless at Great American Ballpark. Singer continues to roll on the Reds Radio Network.
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0: Tyler Stevenson leads off the Reds' fifth inning. The Reds have just one hit tonight, just like the Phillies. That one hit came off of Tyler Stevenson's bat. A two-out base hit in the second, so he leads off the fifth here. The Reds did have a base runner in the fourth on the two-strike hit by pitch of Spencer Steer. Luzardo home to Stevenson, and it's low and inside for ball one. All right, here's tonight's scoreboard stumper. 6 major league pitchers have posted an ERA. That stands for earned run average. The 1-0 right back up the middle. And a sliding backhand stop Stott. He pops to his feet and throws in time to get Stevenson one down. He almost took out the feet of Luzardo with that hard hit ground ball back up the middle. Nice play, Stott. So 6 major league pitchers have posted an ERA below 3 in each of the last 2 seasons.
1: That's this year and last year.
0: 2024 and 2025. Okay. This year's not over, so it doesn't count. While pitching 100 or more innings each year, who are these 6 big league pitchers that have accomplished this? First pitch is down low for ball one to Noelvi Marte. That makes it sound like you're not real confident.
1: I'm not.
0: Uh-oh. This would be right in your wheelhouse. The 1-0. And Marte takes down and in. 2-0.
1: That's Zach Wheeler.
0: Zach Wheeler is a really good place to start your guessing. 2.57 in 2024. 2.71 last year. Pretty good years. The 2-0 to Noelvi Marte. A wave and a miss and a good changeup. We haven't seen much of the changeup from Lizardo here in the early going. Breaks it out there, and it's 2-1. There's one from each team in this game. Each of the two teams participating in this game. Here's the 2-1. Swinging a foul by Marte.
1: So that would be Hunter Green.
0: Hunter Green, 2.75 in 2024, 2.76 last year. That's good consistency, really. 2-2 the count.
1: What about Tarek
0: Skubal? Tarek Skubal. Great guess. 2.39 in 2024. Check swing foul. Last year, 2.21 ERA. So far, 7 strikeouts for Lizardo. He's done a good job of keeping the ball on the ground for the most part. 2-2. Off the outside corner. Since the first inning, when the Reds hit a couple of fly ball outs, both of them lazy and routine, there's only been one in the air since.
1: What about somebody like Garrett Crochet?
0: Let me consult my list. 3-2. Up and away. That's ball four. Garrett Crochet did not make the cut.
1: What about Paul Skeens?
0: D-right one. Ooh. Oh, 1.96 and 1.97 the last 2 years. Marte works a one-out walk. He's aboard. And now Edwin Arroyo will stand in with one on and one out. You really can make the case this is the best opportunity for either team so far.
1: Because they have a runner on first.
0: Yeah, with less than two out. Pitch up and away. The base runners that we've seen in this game so far, all three of them until this one, have been with two outs. Lizardo readies, now is 1-0. And it's a bouncer to the right side. Stott far to his left, gets a high hop, sets, and throws in time to get Arroyo. It didn't work out for him, but I really like the effort by Arroyo. He had a wide open
1: to find
0: hole.
1: That hole. He almost did.
0: Good range by Stott. No chance to get Marte going to second. So now he's in scoring position with two outs, and here's TJ Friedl. Phillies think he may be bunting here. He tries to, pulls the bat back, and takes a ball. So Skeens your last guess? Yeah.
1: How many more I got?
0: You
1: got
0: to get two more. One of these fellas, I'll be honest with you, I don't know a whole lot about him. Here's the 1-0. Swing and a miss. Count is even. One ball and one strike.
1: Does he have a three-letter last name?
0: Yeah.
1: Woo, Brian Woo.
8: How'd you know who I was thinking of?
0: You just read my mind? That's some mentalist stuff right there. One ball, one strike to pitch. Bouncing ball up the middle is going to be a tough play. Stott sets, doesn't throw, throws to third, and Marte gets back to the bag after rounding it. An infield hit for TJ Friedl on a bouncer up the middle, and the Reds have him at the corners with two outs, and here comes Ellie.
1: Well, you were right, Tommy. This is the best scoring opportunity that either team has had thus far in this bowl game. But Ellie has struck out in both plate appearances so far tonight on the same pitch, the slider.
0: I would imagine he'll be ready for the quick pitch here, too. Brian Wu, 2.89 in 2024, 2.94 in 2025. You have one left. And he is skinny. Ellie De La
1: Sale.
0: Oh, my gosh. Swinging a bouncing ball foul, third base side.
1: How's that?
0: Pretty good.
1: 2 points. I told you, my wife said I'm very good with hints. Yeah. They could be very obscure, but I'm going to nail it.
0: I thought that was a pretty obscure hint.
1: It was.
0: 2.38, 2024, 2.58, 2025. Good work. Ellie swings, hard hit, but on the ground to the shortstop. Bouncing ball to Turner. Fields goes the short way to Stott, forcing out Friedel, and the Reds' threat comes up empty in the fifth. Five complete.

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1: 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Pearl Jam started it.

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3: Knight has retired 15 of 16 that he's faced, and he's retired his last 10. The pitch, Singer spins a slider down and away. It's a two ball, no strike count, and he's done it incredibly efficiently. He is at just 61 pitches as he works here in the sixth inning. 2-0 pitch, and that's in for a strike. And, Cowboy, that is not something we have been able to say about any Reds pitchers through really this point of the season all year.
4: He's been down, and he's been in the zone, except for that one pitch.
3: And I wonder,
4: weak contact. It's tough to hit that pitch down there at the bottom of the knees.
3: I wonder if that one pitch that got rifled off the right field wall, the pitch is a wave and a miss and a sinker. And the count is even 2-2. If A, he was trying to get it up a little bit more, or just trying to get a ball in on his hands.
4: I think he was trying to get it in, and it just rolled out of his fingers. But you notice he hasn't thrown that pitch since then.
3: No, he put that in his pocket. Now he freezes JT Realmuto, the sinker over the outside corner. Strike three called. Fifth strikeout of the game for Brady Singer. One gone in the sixth.
4: You know, we talked so much about the high fastball. That's when the zone was a little bit higher than what it is right now. The high fastball now that's a strike is at the belt. That usually ends up in the right center field bleachers. We've seen that happen.
3: Justin Crawford, the batter, and he goes the other way, lining the first pitch he sees right at J.J. Bleda, and he makes the catch.
4: It's just hard to get any kind of authority of the barrel on the ball when the pitch is down.
3: Now, with that, with what Singer's doing tonight, he's throwing that sinker. So that ball is going down. Does that make it harder to get the barrel to it?
4: I think it makes it even more difficult.
3: Because we've seen some guys, maybe if their ball's a little more straight, go down, and that can get hit a little bit. So is the sinker the key to that, or can you still pitch down even if you don't get that run and sink like he is?
4: I think you can pitch down, especially early in the count, even if you're throwing a four-seamer. Now, you can finish at the top of the zone, but you're better off starting down.
3: The 1-0 to Turner is lined to T.J. Friedel in right center field. He'll make the running catch, and Turner's out on two pitches. Another quick 1-2-3 inning for Brady Singer. He has retired 13 in a row, and so far 18 of 19. We go to the bottom of the sixth, still scoreless. Reds and Phillies on the Reds Radio Network.
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3: Sal Stewart looks at a first pitch strike as he leads off the Reds' sixth. He also led off the Reds' fourth inning. That inning, he grounded out to the third baseman. He's 0 for 2 so far. Luzardo's 0-1 pitch, and Sal swings and fouls it over by the camera next to the Phillies' third base dugout. 0-2 on Sal Stewart. Zardo back into his windup, and here he comes. And Stewart tried to check his swing, couldn't hold up. He went around, and he's down on strikes. One gone in the sixth. That is eight strikeouts now for Lizardo. Here's J.J. Blade. Western and Southern Financial Group wants to strike out cancer. First pitch to Blade, swing and a miss, strike one. Every time a Reds pitcher strikes out a batter, Western and Southern donates to support cancer research, education, and care in the greater Cincinnati area. When it comes to fighting cancer, we're all in this together. Nobody on, one man out. 0-1 the count on Blade after swinging through a breaking ball down and away. Here's the 0-1 pitch, and Blade takes off the outside corner. That evens the count at one ball and one strike on Blade. Lizardo back into his windup in the 1-1. And a wave and a miss and a breaking ball down and away. And it's a ball and two strikes on J.J. Blade. He has flied to right, struck out looking. Now the 1-2, and he lays off the breaking ball, sweeping down and away. He thought about it, gave it a long look out there, but was able to hold up.
4: And neither one of these pitchers, Lizardo or Singer, waste a lot of time. They just get it, and they're throwing it.
3: 2-2. Breaking ball again down and away.
4: And both of them have been at the bottom of the strike zone, the very bottom of the strike zone since really pitch number one.
3: This is a masterclass of how to pitch down in the zone by both. 3-2. And a wave and a miss. Change up. And Blade down on strikes. Nine strikeouts for Lizardo. Both are getting the same but different results because Lizardo's striking a bunch of guys out. Singer only has five. But both of them are generating weak contact when they get it. Both are pitching down in the zone. And both have not allowed much in terms of base runners. Spencer Steer, a wave and a miss at a first pitch changeup, strike one. He is grounded to third, was hit by a pitch his last time up. Rosardo's 0-1. And it's off the outside corner, a changeup away, and the count evens at one ball, one strike. Steer waits on Lizardo. Here comes the 1-1. And a swing and a miss and a fastball up and in. And he had Steer way late there.
4: You see how big the strike zone is right now for Steer. That pitch was above his hands. And the first pitch that he swung up was about a foot off the ground, a changeup. When you're throwing a lot of strikes, you get a lot of ugly swings.
3: Well, now Lizardo's 1-2 pitch. And Steer lays off the breaking ball down. Checked his swing. They ask it first, and Lance Barrett agrees that he didn't go. 2-2 on Spencer Steer.
4: Bless you.
3: Thank you. Here's the 2-2. Strike three. Got him looking. Fastball at 98 on the inside corner at the knees. And Jesus Luzardo, for the second time tonight, has struck out the side. He has fanned 10 reds so far in this one. And we are still scoreless through six. Back to Cowboy in the seventh on the Reds Radio Network.
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1: And we're back at Great American Ballpark, where Justin Crawford's single in the top of the eighth inning off Brady Singer played at the game's only run as the Phillies beat the Reds tonight, 1-0 the final score, and in so doing win this series 2-1. And this is the Cincinnati Children's Postgame Show. I'm Dave Armbruster. That RBI single ruined what was otherwise an outstanding start for Brady Singer. The right-hander pretty much cruised through the first seven innings of this game. At one point, he retired 13 Phillies in a row. He left the game with one out in the eighth, having thrown just 89 pitches. Philly starter Jesus Luzardo was equal to the task tonight. He pitched seven shutout innings and struck out 11 runs. Philly closer Johan Duran pitched the bottom of the ninth. He put the first two runners on base, but then retired the next three batters to end the ball game. Cincinnati's offense struck out a total of 14 times tonight. Coming up, we'll check scores around Major League Baseball, highlights from this game, of course. But up first, we check back in with Tommy and the Cowboy. 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
1: Back at Great American Ballpark, where the Reds are shut out tonight by the Phillies, 1-0 the final score. You're listening to the Cincinnati Children's Postgame Show. Let's take a look at some other scores around Major League Baseball now, brought to you by Starfire Automotive and Heavy Duty Lubricants and the Starfire Bullpen. We start in the American League, in American League cities, I should say, where the Red Sox knocked off the White Sox 2-1 today. It was the Guardians over the Twins 5-2. Chase DeLotter broke a 1-1 tie in the sixth inning.
2: The 2-1 pitch. Swung on, and that's blasted. High and deep to right. Home run DeLotter. He comes through again in the later innings, and he puts Cleveland back in front. 2-1, Guardians.
1: And that's the call on Guardians Radio. They end up winning that game 5-2. The Orioles knocked off the Cubbies tonight in Baltimore 3-2. The final score, Baltimore took the lead in the bottom of the eighth thanks to Jeremiah Jackson.
3: The 1-1. Swinging a line drive to the gap. Right center field. That is down for a base hit. Going all the way to the wall. Henderson is in to tie the game. Alonso racing down the third baseline. Here's the play at the plate. Not in time. Not in time. Alonso scores. Jeremiah Jackson. He plugs the right center field gap. The Orioles played a pair, and they've got a 3-2 lead over Chicago here in the eighth.
1: And that's a call on Orioles Radio. The Yankees all over the Rays today in St. Pete. 12-4, the final score. Ben Rice hit a couple of home runs for New York. He now has 28 on the season in Tampa Bay's lead in the AL East now at 4 games. The Tigers knocked off the A's tonight 4-1. Bottom of the fifth inning, the Rangers lead the Angels 5-1. When we return, scores from National League cities. 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
1: You're listening to the Cincinnati Children's Post Game Show. I'm Dave Armbruster. Phillies knock off the Reds tonight. 1-0. They win this series 2-1. Continuing with scores now. From National League cities, where the Mets knocked off the Royals in New York 7-3, the final score in that one. The Braves beat the Pirates 10-5. Mike Yastrzemski put a close game out of reach when he came to the plate in the ninth inning.
9: 3-1 pitch.
10: Swing and a drive, deep right field, and Yastrzemski with a grand slam. Insurance and then some in the ninth inning for Atlanta.
1: And that's the call on Braves TV. And with that loss, the Pirates fall back to 500 now at 47-47. It was the Marlins over the Mariners, 8-4, the final score. Miami has 52 wins this season. They are 52-42. And they trailed the Braves in the National League East by 3 games, now tied with the Phillies. The Brewers are leading the Cardinals 6-4. That game in the bottom of the 6th inning. Milwaukee scored in the 2nd inning, and then 4 more in the 3rd. 3 of those off the bat of Jake Bowers.
9: 1-1 to Bowers. Fly ball right field. It is back, and it is gone into the bullpen. A 3-run bomb for Bowers, and the Brewers up to a 6-0 lead.
1: Couple of games just underway. Now that call, by the way, on Brewers TV. Couple of games just underway. The D-backs and Padres in San Diego, and the Rockies and Giants are getting together in San Francisco. When we return, highlights from tonight's Reds loss to the Phillies. They fall 1-0, and you are listening to the Cincinnati Children's Postgame Show on the Reds Radio Network.
11: 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And the Bar MC Rodeo is back by popular demand Monday night, July 13th. 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And we'll see you at the fair.
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1: Back at Great American Ballpark, where the Phillies beat the Reds tonight, 1-0 the final score, and you are listening to the Cincinnati Children's Postgame Show. Now to the highlights. Brady Singer made the start tonight for the Reds, and lefty Jesus Luzardo started for the Phillies, and boy, they were both on the top of their games. Singer set the Phillies down in order in the first. He gave up a two-out double in the second, but then retired the next 13 batters he faced, and through 6 innings had only thrown 67 pitches. Luzardo retired the first 5 batters he faced in the game. Tyler Stevenson singled with 2 outs in the second, but the Reds couldn't score. Luzardo struck out the side in the 3rd. He hit Spencer Steer with a pitch in the 4th, but again, kept Cincinnati off the scoreboard. The Reds had a good chance in the bottom of the 5th. Noelvi Marte walked with 1 out. He moved to 2nd when Edwin Arroyo grounded out. TJ Friedl reached on an infield single with Marte moving to 3rd base, but Ellie De La Cruz grounded into a force out, and that ended the inning. Jesus Luzardo then struck out the side in the bottom of the 6th, and through 6 innings had 10 strikeouts. The Phillies finally collected their second hit of the game when Kyle Schwarber single leading off the top of the 7th. On the very next pitch, Bryce Harper hit into a double play, so you're thinking they're going to get out of this. Brandon Marsh then singled, and Singer hit Alec Bohm with a pitch, but Bryson Stott flew out, and he did, in fact, end that inning. Eugenio Suarez drew a walk against Luzardo leading off the bottom of the 8th, but Tyler Stevenson hit into a force out. Noelvi Marte struck out, and then Arroyo hit into another force out, and that ended the inning. That was the night for Luzardo, who ended up striking out 11 Reds in this ballgame. Brady Singer came back out for the top of the 8th. He hit Rincones with a pitch leading off the inning. Derek Hill went in to pinch run. JT Realmuto grounded out, but Hill moved up a base. That brought number 9 hitter Justin Crawford to the plate, and this, unfortunately, is our change the outcome play of the game.
9: The 1-0. hit sharply on the ground, pass to Royo into right field. They're going to wave around Hill. Here comes Marte's throw to the plate, up the line. Hill slides in safely, and the Phillies strike first. 1-0 in the eighth.
1: 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After that hit, Singer walked Trey Turner, and that was the end of his night. Sam Mall took over, and he struck out Schwarber and Harper back-to-back to end the inning. Here's the pitching line tonight on Brady Singer. 7 3rd innings, 4 hits, 1 run it was earned, 1 walk, 5 strikeouts, 2 hit batters, 89 pitches, 58 for strikes. He was really good tonight. Jonathan Boland took over in the bottom of the eighth. He set the Reds down in order. T.J. Friedl pitched the top of the ninth for Cincinnati. He gave up a leadoff single to Brandon Marsh, but then retired the next three batters he faced to end that inning. So we go to the bottom of the ninth. Johan Duran is on the pitch, the closer for the Phillies. J.J. Blade led off the inning with a base hit to center field. Just the third hit of the night for Cincinnati. He quickly stole second base. Duran then hit Spencer Steer with the pitch. So first and second and no outs. But then Eugenio Suarez struck out for out number one. Tyler Stevenson struck out swinging. That was out number two. And Marte grounded out to third base to end the ball game. Reds fall 1-0. Back with the totals next on the Reds Radio Network.
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1: 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I'm Dave Armbruster. 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Here are the totals from tonight's game. For Philadelphia, 1 run, 5 hits, no errors, 6 left on base. Cincinnati, no runs, just 3 hits, no errors. They stranded 7. Lizardo, the winner, he is 8-4. Brady Singer, the tough luck loser, he drops to 3-9. And Duran, save number 23. No home runs in this game. 2 hours and 12 minutes, 19,777 on hand here at Great American Ballpark. With the victory, the Phillies are now 52-42 on the season. The Reds, 42-50, excuse me, with the defeat. Let's head down to the clubhouse and manager Terry Francona.
16: Well, I mean, Blade had a really good at-bat and then did a good job getting a jump, because our thinking is it's going to be hard to string a bunch of hits together off him, which I think is kind of stating the obvious. You know, once you get in that situation, you're one bad pitch from not just tying it but winning it. He didn't make a bad pitch.
17: It seemed like Brady was in a really nice rhythm right from the start. What made him not only so effective but efficient tonight?
16: Boy, he sure was. From the very get-go, he was establishing strike one, and his breaking ball was probably as good as we've seen. And then as he established that, you started seeing them try to swing early, and he got a lot of early outs. I thought he pitched his heart out. And it's a shame because, you know, the way they scored, he had an 0-2, guy 0-2 and hit him. And then they put the runner in motion, 0-2, and get the ground ball. So they move the runner. I thought he pitched really, really well.
17: On the other side, what was Lizardo doing to kind of keep your bat quiet tonight?
16: Well, I mean, he's got an upper 90s fastball. Anytime you look at a guy coming in and think he's about 30 hits short of innings, you know, that's and way more strikeout. That's tough recipe.
17: How hard is it, Terry, when you obviously want guys like Stevenson and Gino in positions like that to drive in the runs, but also want them to make contact?
16: Well, I mean, again, you don't want a guy like Gino just to reach out and try to hit a ground ball to short. That's not going to work. I mean, he's there to try to drive the ball, and you strikeouts are part of it. That's just part of the game.
1: That is Reds manager Terry Francona. So tomorrow the Reds begin the final three-game series before the four-day All-Star break, and that series will be against the Chicago Cubs. In Game 1, right-hander Hunter Green goes to the mound, his second start since coming off the injured list. He is 0-1, and that first game was pretty ugly, a 21.60 ERA for the Reds right-hander. Lefty Shota Imanaga will pitch for the Cubbies. He's 5-7, his ERA 4.28. We're on the air with the pregame show beginning at 6:40. First pitch is scheduled for 7:10. And once again, the final score tonight, the Phillies beat the Reds 1-0. And good night from Great American Ballpark.
11: 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Premiering this week, it's Moana. Leaving her island for the first time, young Moana embarks on an epic seafaring adventure to restore prosperity to her people. 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

Some songs in country music talk about falling in love at a classroom, falling in love at a county fair. That is falling in love at the first What Up. It's Stella Lefty with Boston. Luke Bryan, Dierks Bentley after Luke Combs.

0: She's country, and she knows that it's new music from Luke Bryan. Now, how many U.S. national parks have you visited in your lifetime? There is a 16-month-old baby named Aria, and she's visited 28, according to the Guinness World Record, folks. Yeah, she's 16 months. She's visited 28. Now, her parents began taking her to these national parks as a way to introduce her to the great outdoors. Hopefully, when she's older, she'll remember all of it, but she is on pace to become the youngest to visit all national parks in this country.
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0: Megan Maroney with Medicine. Loving that new song. Let's check some birthdays for the 9th of July. Jack White of the White Stripes is celebrating. So is Courtney Love. Tom Hanks. Georgie Henley is Lucy from the Chronicles of Narnia. Fred Savage from the Wonder Years. Mitchell Musso is Oliver from Hannah Montana fame. And WWE superstar Kevin Nash is also celebrating a birthday today. And if it's your special day, I hope all your birthday wishes come true.
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Back in the day, Potts Farm was a place to go. Load a truck up, hit the dirt road. Jump the barbed wire, spread the word. 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Jack and Jim were a few good men. 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Better watch out for the boys in blue. And all this small town, he said, she said. 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You better mind your business, man. Watch your mouth. 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I'm tired of talking, man. Y'all ain't listening. Them old dirt.

0: Brand new music from Brantley Gilbert. It's called Good Darn. John Party, Darius Rucker, Rascal Flatts. We'll sing about Fast Cars and Freedom here in just a moment. And did you watch Joey Chestnut eat 66 hot dogs in 10 minutes on the 4th of July? You heard about it, right? Not a record, but he did win his 18th mustard belt on the 4th of July with that hot dog eating contest. Now, there was a recent survey about our hot dogs and how many we eat in a year. 59% of Americans report eating a hot dog at least once a month. There's nothing better than a good hot dog.
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1: The Washington High School Choir will be singing the national anthem for the St. Louis Cardinals versus Atlanta Braves game on Sunday, July 12th at Busch Stadium in St. Louis. Game time is 2:15 Eastern. The tickets are $30 each in section 128, and that includes a jumbo hot dog and soda with your ticket. Ticket orders are being taken now at the Washington High School Choir website, washingtonchoir.weebly.com.
2: News this hour from Town Hall. I'm Jason Walker. We're learning more about President Trump's rather unusual change of planes on his trip home from the NATO summit in Turkey this week.
3: The White House says President Trump's decision to fly aboard the older Air Force One during part of his return from Turkey was part of a security strategy. Officials describe the move as a form of distraction and misdirection designed to protect the president from potential threats. The president has repeatedly said he remains a top target of Iran amid renewed tensions in the Middle East. Willie Nelson, The White House.
2: Well, some 1,000 cases of a parasitic infection spreading in the Midwest. More on the story from correspondent Ed Donahue.
4: Cyclospora is a parasite that causes severe diarrhea. It spreads through contaminated food and water, often linked to fresh produce. The largest cyclospora outbreak is in Michigan. Investigations are underway in 28 other states, including Ohio. No deaths have been reported. The CDC says cyclospora is usually not life-threatening and can be treated with antibiotics. Experts say finding the source of the outbreak can be difficult, and it's best to cook vegetables. Cyclospora can really stick to some foods, so washing may not eliminate the risk of infection. I'm Ed Donahue.
2: Aviation pioneer Wally Funk has died in an assisted living center in Grapevine, Texas, just outside of Dallas. She was 87. Funk was one of 13 female pilots who went through the same test as NASA's all-male astronaut corps in the early 1960s, though she never made it into space at that time. Then in 2021, she got her chance on Amazon founder Jeff Bezos' Blue Origin rocket. At the time, the 82-year-old was the oldest person to go into space. Bonnie Tyler, who topped the charts with the epic song Total Eclipse of the Heart, has died. She was 75. More on these stories, townhall.com.
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7: Here is your weather forecast from the ABK Flooring Weather Center. Showers and thunderstorms likely before midnight tonight. Look for increasing clouds with a low around 71 degrees. Showers possibly thunderstorm mainly before 11 o'clock tomorrow with an afternoon high of 85. A 50-50 chance of showers and thunderstorms tomorrow night. Mainly in the overnight, mostly cloudy with low 69. And for Saturday, 50-50 shot of rain, possibly thunderstorm, mostly cloudy, high near 84.
0: We are the General, and we play the best country music ever made.

Tyler Hubbard and Park. Hello, my name is John Glenn. It is a national holiday today. It's National Skinny Dipping Day. You got that inflatable pool in the back. It's getting dark. I say go for it. Taylor Swift, Tracy Byrd after Zach.

0: Taylor Swift with I Knew It, I Knew You. Now, Taylor Swift, Travis Kelce got married last weekend. Now, leading up to that wedding, they ended up donating $26 million to charities. They did this the week leading into their wedding. The donations were spread across 20 local and national charities.
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2: 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We will announce the winner in mid-August. 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
3: Here is your weather forecast from the ABK Flooring Weather Center. Showers and thunderstorms likely before midnight tonight. Look for increasing clouds with a low around 71 degrees. Showers possibly thunderstorm mainly before 11 o'clock tomorrow with an afternoon high of 85. A 50-50 chance of showers and thunderstorms tomorrow night. Mainly in the overnight, mostly cloudy with low 69. And for Saturday, 50-50 shot of rain, possibly thunderstorm, mostly cloudy, high near 84.
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0: John Morgan with a brand new track called Kid Myself. My name is John Glenn. Thank you for joining me. Now, the next holiday that is on the horizon is Labor Day. Labor Day is Monday, September 7th. Think about taking Tuesday, September 8th off. Just one of your vacation days would buy you a four-day holiday weekend.
1: We are country. We are the General.

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1: That's why you signed the prenup. 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
1: The Washington High School Choir will be singing the national anthem for the St. Louis Cardinals versus Atlanta Braves game on Sunday, July 12th at Busch Stadium in St. Louis. Game time is 2:15 Eastern. 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
2: News this hour from Town Hall. I'm Jason Walker. Ukrainian drones hitting Russia again.
3: Ukraine has hit more Russian oil facilities as well as setting two oil tankers ablaze in the Sea of Azov. The drone strikes on oil infrastructure across Russia have triggered a fuel crisis with gasoline shortages and fuel rationing in multiple regions. The strikes come a day after President Donald Trump pledged to grant Ukraine a license to manufacture the Patriot air defense system. A top Ukrainian official, meanwhile, cautioned that it could take a year or more for the country to produce Patriot interceptor missiles. I'm Karen Shemas.
2: News outlets asking a judge to sanction OpenAI in a copyright battle.
4: The New York Times, the Daily News, and other media outlets are asking a federal judge to impose sanctions on OpenAI, escalating a legal fight over copyright. The newspapers allege the ChatGPT maker is hiding evidence important to what could be a landmark copyright infringement trial over how OpenAI and its business partner Microsoft built their AI technologies using millions of news articles. At issue is whether AI chatbots are unfairly competing as an information source, siphoning off web traffic without doing the journalistic work it took to gather the news. I'm Lisa Dwyer.
2: Well, don't look now, but Uncle Sam is getting involved in the WNBA. Conversations on how Caitlin Clark is treated on the basketball court can be polarizing, and now Congress wants to get an answer by July 24th as 11 members of the House Republican Study Committee sending a letter to the WNBA saying the league and officiating have too often failed to address unacceptable physical contact involving Caitlin Clark and has not held players accountable. More on these stories, townhall.com.
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7: Here is your weather forecast from the ABK Flooring Weather Center. Look for chance of showers and possibly a thunderstorm, mainly before 11 o'clock this morning. Look for an afternoon high nearing 85 degrees today. 50-50 chance of showers and thunderstorms this evening, mainly in the overnight, mostly cloudy with a low 69. And your forecast for Saturday, 50-50 chance of showers, possibly a thunderstorm, mostly cloudy with a high near 84.
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0: Jackson Dean, that is Make a Liar. It's Pickle Jar up all night. So Jackson Dean's third album, Magnolia Sage, tells a lot about where he's from. It is something interesting that I'll let him explain because only he could explain it in this way.
1: I was born and raised about 20 minutes outside of Annapolis, Maryland. The town I grew up in is called Odenton. You got a whole bunch of cornfields and you got a whole bunch of crabs. The only thing city about Maryland is Baltimore and D.C. My dad was big into the blues and funk, but at heart he was old country and stuff. So that's where that part of it came in. You know, I was born on a dead-end street with a gun range at the end of it that backed up to a swamp. And I spent more time in there than I did with people. So that's where that comes from.
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10: 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And once again, Memories 107.9 will provide live coverage of the annual pageant on WAMW. The 2026 Miss Daviess County Queen pageant starts at 7 p.m. Saturday, July 11th in the Washington High School Auditorium. The public portion of the event will feature contestant speeches, on-stage questions, the crowning of the new queen, and the presentation of the Miss Daviess County Pageant Scholarship, sponsored by Shelley Brinson, a former Miss Daviess County, and agent with Century 21 Classic Realty. The evening will also include a special appearance by Miss Indiana State Fair, Presley Hampton. Admission is $5 at the door, and the pageant will again be broadcast live on Memories 107.9 WAMW, Saturday night, July 11th, beginning at 7 p.m. Join me, Dwayne Shake, as we crown a new Miss Daviess County on stage at the Washington High School Auditorium, Saturday, July 11th, live on Memories 107.9.
11: Here is your weather forecast from the ABK Flooring Weather Center. Look for chance of showers and possibly a thunderstorm, mainly before 11 o'clock this morning. Look for an afternoon high nearing 85 degrees today. 50-50 chance of showers and thunderstorms this evening, mainly in the overnight, mostly cloudy with a low 69. And your forecast for Saturday, 50-50 chance of showers, possibly a thunderstorm, mostly cloudy with a high near 84.
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0: So if you think about this, if you have a cat, all right, now think about that. You have a cat. Now, is it just an indoor cat or does it go outside and then come back in? Here's the difference. They just did a study. Ordinary cats pretty much are far more prolific killers than anyone thought. Basically, they look like they're very innocent, domesticated suburbanites. But let's be honest, they're John Wick with whiskers. They'll kill anything and they'll bring it to you.
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1: Wow. Midnights never look this bright. It's Pickle Jar up all night. The night is young, and so are the...

0: Chase Matthew, that is holding it down. It's Pickle Jar up all night. He's going to be out with Jason Aldean on the Songs About Us tour, but he's also going to jump on the Double Down tour, which will include Jason Aldean and Luke Bryan. That has to be cool.
1: I mean, an incredible feeling to be, you know, chosen by those people. And I mean, to get that call from Jason and just, man, I mean, sharing a stage with those guys is magical. There's no way to really explain it other than I don't have enough words to explain it. You know, that's it. But yeah, just such a great opportunity, and I can't wait to get out there and tear it up with them again. We made some of the best memories ever on that tour, and I can't wait to run it back.
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2: News this hour from Town Hall. I'm Jason Walker. A video played in a Utah court revealing the defendant in Charlie Kirk's murder told his roommate the next day he wishes he hadn't done it. That after Kirk was shot while speaking to a crowd in a Utah school. Meanwhile, Tyler Robinson has not entered a plea. Several Maine Democrats are beginning to jockey to replace Graham Plattner as the nominee to take on Republican Senator Susan Collins in November.
3: A lot of uncertainty in both Democrat and Republican circles in Maine as Democrats look to replace Graham Plattner on the ticket now that he's dropped out, and Republicans are left to wonder who Susan Collins will be running against and what their new strategy will be. Collins is trying to win a sixth term in the Senate in a state that voted for Kamala Harris back in 2024. Democrats have until July 27th to declare a new candidate.
2: Crews have been draping large tarps over the White House North Face columns as restoration work continues on the historic facade. It's all part of a broader series of projects championed by President Trump around the executive mansion.
4: We've taken about 150 years of paint off of the columns and redid them. They were in very bad shape. You know, when you have 150 coats of paint on something, it's not good. You're supposed to, what they call, strip it. I don't use a word like that too easily. I will tell you, in construction, if you don't strip the paint off, it gets worse and worse and worse, and it was looking bad.
2: New suspected Ebola cases reported in previously unaffected parts of Congo. The death toll in the latest outbreak reaching 600. Authorities are investigating. That outbreak was declared in the middle of May and has no approved vaccine or treatment. More on these stories, townhall.com.
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6: Here is your weather forecast from the ABK Flooring Weather Center. Look for chance of showers and possibly a thunderstorm, mainly before 11 o'clock this morning. Look for an afternoon high nearing 85 degrees today. 50-50 chance of showers and thunderstorms this evening, mainly in the overnight, mostly cloudy with a low 69. And your forecast for Saturday, 50-50 chance of showers, possibly a thunderstorm, mostly cloudy with a high near 84.
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Luke Combs, that is me by you. It's Pickle Jar up all night. Jordan Davis is on the way. Vincent Mason here in a second. And right now, Vincent Mason's girlfriend. Yeah, they're dating. Stella Lefty. It's Boston. On a

0: Pickle jar up all night. It's Katie and Scott. So a woman in Wales had an earache. So after suffering a whole lot of pain, her husband took her to the doctor. So the doctor started looking and realized she had a live spider in her ear. But it didn't appear it did any damage to her ear or her hearing, and it didn't lay eggs. But just FYI, I would have I was going to pass out. I would have thrown up first, then passed out.
1: Jake from State Farm. I just beat my running PR, so I'm celebrating with the Banana Bonanza smoothie.
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3: Here is your weather forecast from the ABK Flooring Weather Center. Look for chance of showers and possibly a thunderstorm, mainly before 11 o'clock this morning. Look for an afternoon high nearing 85 degrees today. 50-50 chance of showers and thunderstorms this evening, mainly in the overnight, mostly cloudy with a low 69. And your forecast for Saturday, 50-50 chance of showers, possibly a thunderstorm, mostly cloudy with a high near 84.
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5: He's a ranch hand in a pinch, man. 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'Cause she's a gold digger with a quick trigger. A cast iron skillet.

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Now he's a buckskin, 15 hands, 5-time team road champion.

0: It's Pickle Jar Up All Night with Katie and Scott. New researchers said we should be getting at least 560 minutes to moderate to vigorous exercise each week. Now, 560 minutes is about 9 hours and 20 minutes a week. Somewhere there's a personal trainer going, wow, I could pay off my Jag with that.
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0: Morgan Wallen, that is Don't We. Listen to this. So police confiscated a car and the driver's license of a guy caught speeding who said he was trying to dry his car after he got it washed. Now, I got to say, I've done that. But the only difference is he was going 155 miles an hour. None of my cars have ever been able to go that fast.
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0: I'm Jason Walker. U.S. Airport has been renamed after the president.
1: PBI, Palm Beach International, now DJT, Donald J. Trump International. Son Eric Trump posting the audio from the control tower on his social media pages as he and family members arrive at 5 in the morning for the first flight landing there under the new name.
2: Pressure all aircraft, effective immediately. Palm Beach International Airport is officially President Donald J. Trump International Airport.
1: The new signs around the airport are up and the name change in effect on the airline websites that operate out of Palm Beach, Florida. Laura Winters reporting.
0: Democrats in Maine beginning to sprint now to nominate a new candidate for the Senate seat. The drive began after Graham Platner announced that he was withdrawing from the race after facing a sexual assault allegation. Democrats need to pick a candidate to replace Platner on the ballot by July 27th. Major legal battle continuing in the nation's capital.
3: Olympic canoeist David Hurd has pleaded not guilty to a felony charge connected to damage at the Lincoln Memorial reflecting pool. Prosecutors say Hearn helped damage the recently renovated landmark. If convicted, he could face up to 10 years in prison. His next court appearance is scheduled for August. Willie Nelson, the White House.
0: Video in a Utah court revealing the defendant in Charlie Kirk's murder told his roommate, quote, he wishes he hadn't done it. Fire in a Chinese shoe factory claiming the lives of at least 28 people. It's unclear if more people may have been trapped and were unable to get out. Reports say the factory's owner has been arrested and the company's bank accounts have now been frozen by the government. Also in China, very heavy rain and remnants of Tropical Storm Mesic killing more than 40 people. Authorities say scores are still missing. More on these stories, townhall.com.
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5: Here is your weather forecast from the ABK Flooring Weather Center. Look for chance of showers and possibly a thunderstorm, mainly before 11 o'clock this morning. Look for an afternoon high nearing 85 degrees today. 50-50 chance of showers and thunderstorms this evening, mainly in the overnight, mostly cloudy with a low 69. And your forecast for Saturday, 50-50 chance of showers, possibly a thunderstorm, mostly cloudy with a high near 84.
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5: Here is your weather forecast from the ABK Flooring Weather Center. Look for chance of showers and possibly a thunderstorm, mainly before 11 o'clock this morning. Look for an afternoon high nearing 85 degrees today. 50-50 chance of showers and thunderstorms this evening, mainly in the overnight, mostly cloudy with a low 69. And your forecast for Saturday, 50-50 chance of showers, possibly a thunderstorm, mostly cloudy with a high near 84.
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Pickle Jar up all night. It's Katie and Scott. If you want to see Jacob Hackworth, which, by the way, I am looking forward to doing. I really like this kid. He's going to be out with Tucker Wetmore on the Brunette Tour, and he'll be out this month. It looks like.

0: Lucas Leon, that is crazy kind. We have got tons of Legos around the house now. The six-year-old is really into them. Although I never really thought about it, just because he keeps them all on the table. It's not like they're spread all over the house. Keeps them all on the kitchen table, but they are a breeding ground for a lot of bacteria. Never really thought about it. So what they say, they recommend if you got a whole bunch of them, collect all of them, especially if you got multiple kids touching them. Put them in a sink of warm water, not hotter than 100 degrees, and put a little detergent in there and just kind of slosh them around and get them all, soaked up real well. Get them rinsed off and then set them out on a paper towel and let them dry. They said that's probably the best way of doing it. But they said kids can pass along a lot of germs just by messing with Legos. Never really thought of that.
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1: 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The BBC calls him the king of musical impersonators, the highest of tributes. 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
2: News this hour from Town Hall. I'm Jason Walker. Attacks between the U.S. and Iran as Tehran targeting American allies in the region.
3: Missile alert sirens went off in Bahrain, Kuwait, and Qatar as Iran retaliated. There's no word on if there's any damage in those Gulf countries, but it just shows how everything is escalating, and this interim deal to try to end the war now looks increasingly at risk.
2: Correspondent John Gambrell, we are learning more about the president's rather unusual change of planes when he came home from Turkey.
4: The White House says President Trump's decision to fly aboard the older Air Force One during part of his return from Turkey was part of a security strategy. Officials describe the move as a form of distraction and misdirection designed to protect the president from potential threats. The president has repeatedly said he remains a top target of Iran amid renewed tensions in the Middle East. Willie Nelson, The White House.
2: 1,000 cases of a parasitic infection spreading through the Midwest.
5: Cyclospora is a parasite that causes severe diarrhea. It spreads through contaminated food and water, often linked to fresh produce. The largest cyclospora outbreak is in Michigan. Investigations are underway in 28 other states, including Ohio. No deaths have been reported. The CDC says cyclospora is usually not life-threatening and can be treated with antibiotics. Experts say finding the source of the outbreak can be difficult, and it's best to cook vegetables. Cyclospora can really stick to some foods, so washing may not eliminate the risk of infection. I'm Ed Donahue.
2: Aviation pioneer Wally Funk has died in a living center, assisted living center in Grapevine, Texas. She was 87. Funk was one of 13 female pilots who went through the same test as NASA's all-male astronaut corps in the early 1960s, but she didn't make it into space at that time. More on these stories, townhall.com.
6: Hey, did you know the odds of our universe having the exact physical constants needed for life is 1 in 10 to the power of 10 to the power of 123rd? 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
7: Here is your weather forecast from the ABK Flooring Weather Center. Look for chance of showers and possibly a thunderstorm, mainly before 11 o'clock this morning. Look for an afternoon high nearing 85 degrees today. 50-50 chance of showers and thunderstorms this evening, mainly in the overnight, mostly cloudy with a low 69. And your forecast for Saturday, 50-50 chance of showers, possibly a thunderstorm, mostly cloudy with a high near 84.
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0: pickle jar up all night? Are you feeling down? So when you feel down and you've had a rough day, where do you lean to? A lot of folks may lean in and have themselves a drink. Well, they may even, you know, smoke them if you got them. Most people will make an extra trip to the fridge because they said food tends to make people feel better. Sweet treats, salty snacks, ever how you want to do it, even make the run through, the drive through. They just tend to lean into that a little bit more. I would do that. And yes, that's kind of where the late night eating kind of happens. I know it's a horrible habit, but man. Nachos are so good.
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1: Here is your weather forecast from the ABK Flooring Weather Center. Look for chance of showers and possibly a thunderstorm, mainly before 11 o'clock this morning. Look for an afternoon high nearing 85 degrees today. 50-50 chance of showers and thunderstorms this evening, mainly in the overnight, mostly cloudy with a low 69. And your forecast for Saturday, 50-50 chance of showers, possibly a thunderstorm, mostly cloudy with a high near 84.
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0: Jason Aldean. That is Don't Tell on Me. Okay, listen to this. About 8 to 9 people die in weightlifting accidents at gyms. Also, in a year, one person dies while eating a donut. Listen, man, it's about life choices. You need to educate yourself.
1: 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We are country. We are The General.

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We could use the help. It's Katie Cook and Scott Gaines, and this is Pickle Jar Up.

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1: It's another week of great family movies at the Indiana Theater on Main Street in downtown Washington. Premiering this week, it's Moana. Leaving her island for the first time, young Moana embarks on an epic seafaring adventure to restore prosperity to her people. Moana, premiering this week at the Indiana Theater. On the other screen, catch Minions and Monsters. Grab the family and some popcorn and catch a good movie this week at your Indiana Theater in downtown Washington.
2: News this hour from Town Hall. I'm Jason Walker. News outlets asking a judge to sanction OpenAI, that in a copyright battle.
3: The New York Times, the Daily News, and other media outlets are asking a federal judge to impose sanctions on OpenAI, escalating a legal fight over copyright. The newspapers allege the ChatGPT maker is hiding evidence important to what could be a landmark copyright infringement trial over how OpenAI and its business partner Microsoft built their AI technologies using millions of news articles. At issue is whether AI chatbots are unfairly competing as an information source, siphoning off web traffic without doing the journalistic work it took to gather the news. I'm Lisa Dwyer.
2: Ukrainian drones hitting Russia.
4: Ukraine has hit more Russian oil facilities as well as setting two oil tankers ablaze in the Sea of Azov. The drone strikes on oil infrastructure across Russia have triggered a fuel crisis with gasoline shortages and fuel rationing in multiple regions. The strikes come a day after President Donald Trump pledged to grant Ukraine a license to manufacture the Patriot air defense systems. A top Ukrainian official, meanwhile, cautioned that it could take a year or more for the country to produce Patriot interceptor missiles. I'm Karen Shemas.
2: New Ebola cases have been reported in Congo, the death toll from the latest outbreak nearing 600. Another battle is shaping up in the world of college sports. An Ohio judge has granted a preliminary injunction for 24 men's and women's basketball players suing the NCAA to be eligible, claiming the new age-based model unfairly shuts them out from any chance of having any further competition on the college level. More on these stories, townhall.com.
5: Did you know the odds of our universe having the exact physical constant needed for life is 1 in 10 to the power of 10 to the power of 1/23rd? Larry Elder here. 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
6: Here is your weather forecast from the ABK Flooring Weather Center. Look for chance of showers and possibly a thunderstorm, mainly before 11 o'clock this morning. Look for an afternoon high nearing 85 degrees today. 50-50 chance of showers and thunderstorms this evening, mainly in the overnight, mostly cloudy with a low 69. And your forecast for Saturday, 50-50 chance of showers, possibly thunderstorm, mostly cloudy with a high near 84.
0: Roll the windows down, crank the general up.

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How about new Taylor Swift? She is killing it right now. I knew it. I knew you. About 10 minutes away. 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
7: Here is your weather forecast from the ABK Flooring Weather Center. Look for chance of showers and possibly a thunderstorm, mainly before 11 o'clock this morning. Look for an afternoon high nearing 85 degrees today. 50-50 chance of showers and thunderstorms this evening, mainly in the overnight, mostly cloudy with a low 69. And your forecast for Saturday, 50-50 chance of showers, possibly a thunderstorm, mostly cloudy with a high near 84.
8: 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The General.

Riley Green, that has changed my mind. It's Pickle Jar up all night, letting the music roll. Corey Kent and Co. Wetzel, it's Rocky Mountain Low on Pickle Jar.

0: Lee Bryce, that has killed the man. It's Pickle Jar up all night. What do we not clean regularly? If you think about this, smartphones, probably one of the biggest ones. Your cell phone is nasty. You set it down places. It's on a desk. You touch things and then touch your phone. I know people who carry wipes just to wipe those things down. Blades on a ceiling fan, the can opener. Put the can opener in the dishwasher. That's pretty easy. Coffee makers. I don't drink coffee. Congress. See what I did there. Let's see. Steering wheel of your vehicle is also nasty. Your TV remote in your house. Now, they always tell you the TV remote in a hotel's nasty. Guess what? It's nasty in your house, too. So, yeah, be sure to clean those.
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4: 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Turn us up.

It's Pickle Jar Up All Night. How are you, more importantly? I'm glad we're hanging around together. Stella Lefty right now. Crank this one up. It's easy to sing. It's Boston on Pickle Jar Up All Night. On a train.

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1: News this hour from Town Hall. I'm Jason Walker. News outlets asking a judge to sanction OpenAI, that in a copyright battle.
2: The New York Times, the Daily News, and other media outlets are asking a federal judge to impose sanctions on OpenAI, escalating a legal fight over copyright. The newspapers allege the ChatGPT maker is hiding evidence important to what could be a landmark copyright infringement trial over how OpenAI and its business partner Microsoft built their AI technologies using millions of news articles. At issue is whether AI chatbots are unfairly competing as an information source, siphoning off web traffic without doing the journalistic work it took to gather the news. I'm Lisa Dwyer.
1: Ukrainian drones hitting Russia.
3: Ukraine has hit more Russian oil facilities as well as setting two oil tankers ablaze in the Sea of Azov. The drone strikes on oil infrastructure across Russia have triggered a fuel crisis with gasoline shortages and fuel rationing in multiple regions. The strikes come a day after President Donald Trump pledged to grant Ukraine a license to manufacture the Patriot air defense systems. A top Ukrainian official, meanwhile, cautioned that it could take a year or more for the country to produce Patriot interceptor missiles. I'm Karen Shemas.
1: New Ebola cases have been reported in Congo, the death toll from the latest outbreak nearing 600. Another battle is shaping up in the world of college sports. Ohio judge has granted preliminary injunction for 24 men's and women's basketball players suing the NCAA to be eligible, claiming the new age-based model unfairly shuts them out from any chance of having any further competition on the college level. More on these stories, townhall.com.
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5: Good morning, everyone. Here's your latest forecast from the ABK Flooring Weather Center. We're looking at scattered showers and storms still around today. Highs into the mid-80s. Tonight, scattered showers and storms, warm and muggy. We'll only drop down to 68. And for tomorrow, to kick off the weekend, some scattered showers and storms. Highs back in the mid-80s. And that's your latest forecast. I'm WTWO meteorologist Jesse Walker.
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0: Pickle Jar up all night. Kenny Chesney's making all the media rounds because his new album, Silver Sands Marina, is getting ready to come out. That will be out on September 25th. That's Kenny's 21st album. That is amazing. I didn't realize it's that many albums. 21 albums. That is impressive. He's going to be on the Today Show and he'll be performing. That will be Thursday, September 17th. And you still got three more chances to see him at the Sphere in Vegas. And then he is done. But I'm looking forward to the album.
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Pickle Jar up all night. Riley Green debuted his brand new video for Think As You Drunk. It's everything you would think it would be and then some. Here's what you don't have to think about. It's not like Worst Way. His clothes stay on. And I'm sorry, ladies, that is disappointing. But he is riding a lawn.

0: Luke Combs, that is Sleepless in a Hotel Room. What is one belief you hold that it would cost you every friend, but you will die on that hill? All right. Headphones should come with phones. You shouldn't be able to watch and listen to things on a speakerphone in public places. Big burgers should be wider, not taller. A properly cooked steak needs no sauce. All right. Pluto is a planet. Toilet paper, the only direction that should be on the roll, should be top over the front. Ketchup on a steak should hurt your credit score. Raisins do not belong on cookies. Excellent sandwiches are better than most fine dining. And ketchup belongs on a hot dog. There, I said it.
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0: brand new jelly roll that is called Hands Up. It's pickle jar up all night. San Mateo Police Department said it detained two 15-year-olds who'd been drinking while riding in an autonomous Waymo. I am so freaked out by those things. I have people that in my life that swear by them. But what they were doing was they were drinking and shooting things from that vehicle. So they had, well, their own liquor. They were driving around having drinks in the back seat of this Waymo, and they were shooting a BB gun at passerbys. Well, here's the thing, though. With that BB gun, that could have gotten, well, very seriously, very quick, because if a police officer sees that, you could, you know, a lot of bad things could happen. But the fact that you're drinking at 15, not a good idea. And then shooting at things from the back of a Waymo, still not a good idea. Now, to an adult, if you're going to be, you know, drinking and partying, yeah, grab yourself a Waymo and it'll get you around. It is a very smart way to get around. You know, that's why we have Uber. That's why we have Lyft. But when you're 15, that's definitely not a good idea.
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7: Hogs were mixed Thursday. Soybeans, cattle, and corn finished lower. I'm John Perkins with a Brownfield Market Update. When it comes to short stature corn, it all started with Stein. For decades, they've been focused on unique hybrids that deliver top yields. Stein invented short stature corn, then they perfected it. Stein has yield. Soybeans and corn were down on profit-taking. August beans were 15.5 lower at 1177.75. September was down 13.5 at 1170. September corn is 3.5 lower at 431.5. December was down 4.25 at 452. Cattle were sharply lower on technical liquidation. August live is down 237 at 235.25. October was 195 lower at 231.60. August feeders were down 590 at 356.15. And hogs were mixed, adjusting spreads, with August lean down $1.50 at 98.15. The October contract up 12 at 85.65. Now here's Megan Grebner with your full look at cash livestock. Megan?
8: Thanks, John. There was a light round of direct cash cattle trade reported in the South on Thursday. Live deals were marked at $248, but it wasn't enough business to establish an accurate price trend for the week. Bids in other areas surfaced at $393 dressed. Look for more business to develop before the end of the day Friday. Estimated cattle slaughter was 112,000 head, up 3,000 on the weekend, down more than 3,000 on the year. The cash hog market has really struggled with consistency. Processors were more aggressive in their procurement efforts. Demand, though, remains the focus for the market. This week's export sales report from the USDA showed a significant decline from last week and the prior four-week average. However, Mexico remains an excellent market for U.S. pork. Domestic demand could see a boost as summer grilling season is in full swing. Estimated hog slaughter was 480,000 head, up 31,000 on the week and up about 11,000 on the year. With John Perkins, I'm Megan.
3: Good morning, everyone. Here's your latest forecast from the ABK Flooring Weather Center. We're looking at scattered showers and storms still around today. Highs into the mid-80s. Tonight, scattered showers and storms, warm and muggy. We'll only drop down to 68. And for tomorrow, to kick off the weekend, some scattered showers and storms. Highs back in the mid-80s. And that's your latest forecast. I'm WTWO meteorologist Jesse Walker.
9: Cut country music on The General.

It's Pickle Jar up all night. It's Katie and Scott. We have had a fantastic week. Thank you so much for being around with us. And this is the time where I always love to tell people thank you. There are some times you just don't hear it enough, and I want to make sure you do. If you are police, fire, first responders, thank you for the job you do. If you work in the medical field, doctors, nurses, you work in any form of medical, thank you for the job you do. If you are a teacher, and I know it's summertime, you may not be teaching, but sometimes I feel like you just need to hear thank you. Even though you may not be in school right now, you're going to be back in a month, month and a half. So thank you for taking care of our kids. If you have ever worn a uniform and protected this country, man or woman, I thank you for your service. Here is where you have a fantastic weekend. Do whatever you got to do. Enjoy it. Be nice.

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1: News this hour from Town Hall. I'm John Scott. Today in news, all lawyers for the man accused of killing Charlie Kirk plan to call a final witness as they try to raise doubts about the prosecution's case. A judge is deciding whether prosecutors have enough evidence to put Tyler Robinson on trial on a charge of aggravated murder. Kirk was killed as he spoke to a crowd at Utah Valley University on September 10th. Robinson is charged with aggravated murder and has still not entered a plea. Democrats in Maine beginning to sprint to nominate a new candidate for a pivotal Senate seat. The drive began after Graham Plattner announced he's withdrawing from that race after a sexual assault allegation. Democrats need to pick a candidate to replace Plattner on the ballot by July 27th, less than 4 months before the nominee will face longtime Republican Senator Susan Collins in a race Democrats need to win to take back the chamber. A U.S. airport has been renamed today after the president. Correspondent Laura Winters.
2: PBI, Palm Beach International, now DJT, Donald J. Trump International. Son Eric Trump posting the audio from the control tower on his social media pages as he and family members arrive at 5 in the morning for the first flight, landing there under the new name.
3: Enter all aircraft, effective immediately. Palm Beach International Airport is officially President Donald J. Trump International Airport.
2: The new signs around the airport are up and the name change in effect on the airline websites that operate out of Palm Beach, Florida. Laura Winters reporting.
1: A major legal battle in Washington continues.
4: Olympic canoeist David Hurt has pleaded not guilty to a felony charge connected to damage at the Lincoln Memorial reflecting pool. Prosecutors say Hearn helped damage the recently renovated landmark. If convicted, he could face up to 10 years in prison. His next court appearance is scheduled for August. Willie Nelson, The White House.
1: More on these stories from
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6: 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A downed power line sparked a widespread power outage in Washington last night. According to dispatch reports, authorities received a call shortly after 9 p.m. about a power line down and smoking near State Road 257 and Cottonwood Court. The line had reportedly caught fire before the flames were extinguished. As the outage spread, numerous reports came in from residents and businesses across the city, including several traffic signals that lost power. Dispatch logs indicated much of the southeast side of Washington was affected, along with several businesses and residential areas. Power crews responded to the scene, and service was restored to most customers later in the evening. Some areas along State Road 257 south of Everett Lane remained without power for a period of time. Firefighters from multiple departments responded to a house fire yesterday afternoon in Odin. Emergency dispatchers received reports shortly after 3:15 p.m. of a home on fire in the 200 block of South Grove Street. Callers reported flames spreading in a downed power line near the residence. Authorities said the homeowner and a dog safely escaped the home and no injuries were reported. The Odin Volunteer Fire Department was assisted by Elnora and Taylor Township firefighters, along with emergency medical personnel and Duke Energy crews. The fire was brought under control by approximately 4:30, and the cause of the fire has not been released. The Washington City Council will meet Monday, July 13th at 6:30 p.m. in the Council Chambers. Among the items on the agenda is the final reading of an ordinance amending the city's 2026 salary ordinance. Council members will also consider the introduction of an ordinance establishing a municipal wheel tax and motor vehicle excise surtax, along with a proposal to create the associated funds. Another ordinance up for introduction would establish new speed limits on certain city streets. In other business, Daviess County Economic Development Corporation Executive Director Bob Gruey is scheduled to discuss the county's bicycle and pedestrian master plan with the council. The Washington Board of Public Works and Safety will meet on July 13th, immediately following the city council meeting. The board is expected to consider a water main repair agreement with Bethany Christian Church, review proposed salary and position changes in the water and wastewater departments, and discuss renewing the city's professional engineering and land surveying services agreement with Ed Barnett. The board will also review claims and approve minutes from its June 22nd meeting. Generations, a division of Vincennes University, has received an $89,000 AmeriCorps grant to expand volunteer services for adults aged 55 and older in DuBois and Pike counties. This funding will support a new volunteer program focused on assisting older adults, caregivers, food pantries, tax preparation services, and fraud prevention programs. As part of the initiative, Generations is also seeking a full-time volunteer director to oversee the program in DuBois and Pike counties. On the area arrest report, 50-year-old Jeremy Bell of Washington was arrested on counts of failure to register as a sex or violent offender and petition to revoke. Bond was set at $75,000. 38-year-old Whitney Abbott of Washington was arrested on account of maintaining a common nuisance. Bond was set at $10,000. 41-year-old Zachary Harner of Washington was arrested on counts of possession of meth, paraphernalia, and maintaining a common nuisance. Bond was set at $10,000. 40-year-old Tyler Elsie of Washington was arrested on counts of OVWI at 0.15% or more. Bond was set at $5,000 and bond was posted. 18-year-old Akira Aders of Fort Branch was arrested on counts of OVWI with endangerment and OVWI with a controlled substance. Bond was set at $5,000. And 53-year-old George Limbach of Washington was arrested on a writ of attachment. Bond was set at $300 and bond was posted. And we have one obituary. Alice Boyd of Shoals passed away on Wednesday at Sycamore Care Strategies. A massive Christian burial will be at 10 a.m. on Monday at the St. Mary's of the Immaculate Conception Catholic Church in Shoals. Burial will follow in Spring Hill Cemetery. Visitation will be from noon until 3 p.m. on Sunday at the Queen Lee Chapel in Shoals. Rosary will be prayed at 2:30 p.m. Alice Boyd was 88 years old. And that's a look at news from the First Merchants Newsroom on WAMW.
7: Good morning, everyone. Here's your latest forecast from the ABK Flooring Weather Center. We continue with a slow-moving front in the area. That means scattered showers and storms today, tonight, tomorrow, and probably into the first part of Sunday before drier weather starts to move in. And as it dries out, it'll start to heat up as we head for next week. So for today, still some scattered showers and storms, highs into the mid-80s. For tonight, scattered showers and storms dropping to 68. Tomorrow, to kick off the weekend, kind of the same pattern. Some scattered showers and thunderstorms, highs around 85. Could still see a few lingering showers or storms early on Sunday, drying up later on. Highs on Sunday back in the mid-80s. And that's your latest forecast. I'm WTWO meteorologist Jesse Wong.
8: We are the General. Cowboy boots, welcome.

Bailey Zimmerman, that is Chevy Silverado. You made it to Friday. Don't that feel good? Let's get some good music for you. Brand new Cody Johnson, Horseback on the way. Luke Combs here in a second. Posty and Blake, get us going. It's Pour Me a Drink. And yes, I would take one. I know it's early. I don't want to hear

0: country for Graham, Wheatland, and Washington. We are the General.
1: He's a ranch hand in a pinch, man. Hotter than the red on a cattle brand. 'Cause she's a gold digger with a quick trigger. 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

0: want my horseback.
1: Cody Johnson, that is Horseback. He has got a brand new album called Banks of the Trinity. And for the longest time, he had no title to the album. He had all the songs. He just hadn't figured out what he wanted to call it until he heard one song.
2: I really didn't have a title for my new album until I heard the song Banks of the Trinity. And I went, oh, that's it. I can paint a visual picture on this piece of work, from the vinyls to the CDs to the t-shirts to the hats. That's a little bit different than, hey, look, it's Cody Johnson on a horse. You know, that's what I live every day, but the song Banks of the Trinity really took me back to a piece of my childhood.
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7: 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Happy Friday, everybody. Let's start in Major League Baseball from yesterday, shall we? Good news, Reds only gave up 5 hits and 1 run. Bad news is they got 3 hits and no runs. Phillies win at 1-0. Red Sox over the White Sox 2-1. Colson Montgomery went 2-for-4. And the Brewers topped the Cardinals 8-4. Milwaukee wins 4-of-5 in that series. Orioles avoid the sweep. They beat the Cubbies 3-2. But for the Cubs, Seiya Suzuki went 3-for-4 with a dinger. This weekend, the Cubs are in Cincinnati to visit the Reds. 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The Cardinals host the Braves, and Colson Montgomery and the White Sox host the Oakland Athletics. At the World Cup, France defeated Morocco 2-0, goals from Kylian Mbappe and Ousmane Dembele. Today at 3 p.m., Spain takes on Belgium. That's in Los Angeles. At 5 p.m. on Saturday, it's Norway and England in Miami. And Saturday at 9 p.m., it's Argentina versus Switzerland. That one coming to you from Kansas City. Wimbledon semifinals in the women's bracket. It was Carolina Muchova defeating Coco Gauff 6-2, 1-6, 7-6 in a tiebreak. And ninth-seeded Linda Noskova beat number 12-seed Marta Kostyak 6-4, 6-4. Today it's the men's semifinals at 8:30. It's England's Arthur Ferry. He was unseeded versus second seeded Germany's Alexander Zverev. And then the marquee matchup at 10:10. It's Italy's Yannick Sinner, the top seed, versus Serbia's Novak Djokovic. That should be a dandy. At the PGA Scottish Open, Rory McIlroy headlines a group at 5 under par, leading that. Also, Bernd Weisenberger, Patrick Cantlay, Rasmus Hogard, and Tom Kim all shot 65s. In the NFL, well, it took a lot longer than it should have, but the Washington Commanders are finally retiring John Riggins' number. Riggins rushed for 7,472 yards, making him the franchise all-time leader in the stat. The team will officially retire Riggins' number 44 during a November 8th game against the Rams. If you could do your old pal a favor, head over to YouTube and find the B3 podcast. There's a new show up. Coach Brent Dalrymple, myself, Todd.

0: Lancaster, Mike DeCourcy, we're doing our best to put out good shows. 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Also, a new Fair Shake, 805 on the Razor, 905 on Memories, 1005 on the General. We're going to talk to the new Washington Catholic coach, talk a little wrestling, talk a little Open Championship. Hope you have a fantastic weekend. Do your best to be a good sport. Hey, this is Brino from the Rhodes Automotive Sports Desk.
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3: Good morning, everyone. Here's your latest forecast from the ABK Flooring and Weather Center. We're looking at scattered showers and storms still around today. Highs into the mid-80s. Tonight, scattered showers and storms, warm and muggy. We'll only drop down to 68. And for tomorrow to kick off the weekend, some scattered showers and storms. Highs back in the mid-80s. And that's your latest forecast. I'm WTWO meteorologist Jesse Wong.
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0: Lauren Elena and Chase Matthew. She's really in her duets place because, of course, she has that one. And she just announced on Wednesday she got a brand new duet with her and Kane Brown. If you haven't seen it, go look. The video's very funny.
1: 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The Daviess County YMCA will host their 80th birthday bash on Friday, July 17th at the Y from 5 to 7 p.m. Enjoy all kinds of family activities, including chalk drawing, cornhole, food trucks, family games, and so much more. Make plans to come out and help the Daviess County YMCA celebrate 80 years at their big birthday bash on Friday, July 17th from 5 to 7 p.m. The Daviess County 4-H show will take place for two big weeks at the 4-H grounds at Eastside Park in Washington from July 13th through July 24th. Static projects will be on display in the new exhibit building starting July 19th. And in addition, livestock shows will run the week of July 20th through the 24th, highlighting the dedication, skill, and hard work of all the 4-H members. 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
2: Good morning, everyone. Here's your latest forecast from the ABK Flooring Weather Center. We're looking at scattered showers and storms still around today. Highs into the mid-80s. Tonight, scattered showers and storms, warm and muggy. We'll only drop down to 68. And for tomorrow, to kick off the weekend, some scattered showers and storms. Highs back in the mid-80s. And that's your latest forecast. I'm WTWO meteorologist Jesse Walker.
3: At The General, we admit we don't know every country song. We just know the best country songs.

0: I knew it.
1: Ms. Taylor Swift Kelce, that's I knew it, I knew you. One of her producers, this is a great story. This just came out yesterday. One of her producers got an email that he thought was spam. He erased it. It was actually the invitation to the wedding. Then he got a text that said, you know, to click and open this. He thought it was spam. He wasn't going to open it. Come to find out, those were actually all the directions that he needed to go to the wedding. And he thought, well, he was very disappointed because he thought he wasn't invited. And then he started quizzing people and they're like, no, this is how it showed up. He goes, oh, well, yeah, completely missed the wedding all because he thought it was spam.
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6: I'm Brent Barnett on Brownfield. The U.S. Justice Department and 17 states have reached a settlement to resolve price-fixing allegations within the egg industry. Cal-Maine Foods, Versova, and Hickman's Egg Ranch were accused of raising prices for consumers between 2022 and 2025. Under the settlement, the companies will donate more than $3.3 million and 53 million eggs to food banks and nonprofits. More news is next.
7: Just when you thought broadleaf weeds were winning the fight, Status Herbicide delivers the knockout punch to nearly 200 types. But the post-emergence fight isn't over yet. HPPD-resistant weeds have entered the ring. And what the water hemp? Status Herbicide just brought in Zidua SC Herbicide for a tank mix. Looks like HPPD-resistant weeds are going to be knocked down for a while. And that's why Status Herbicide is the number one broadleaf herbicide in corn. Talk to your BASF retailer about Status Herbicide. Always read and follow label directions.
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6: The director of conservation agriculture at Missouri Soybean says the future of farming includes more robotics, precision agriculture, and innovative technologies designed to improve efficiency. Clayton Light tells Brownfield,
9: obviously the robotics is up and coming, but it's going to take a while for it to get there. Definitely the drones is already established, and I think that's taken off very well.
6: The director of the University of Missouri's Food and Agricultural Policy Institute says tight margins have U.S. farmers exploring all avenues of affordability. Seth Meyer says this year's fertilizer costs are reminiscent of 2022, when record input prices were caused by the war in Ukraine. However,
10: we're not in 2022 in terms of crop prices. Affordability is much lower for high fertilization crops like wheat, like rice, like corn.
6: And the United Sorghum Checkoff's executive director, Norma Ritz Johnson, says she'll retire at the end of the year. I'm Brent Barnett with...
11: Good morning, everyone. Here's your latest forecast from the ABK Florian Weather Center. We're looking at scattered showers and storms still around today. Highs into the mid-80s. Tonight, scattered showers and storms, warm and muggy. We'll only drop down to 68. And for tomorrow, to kick off the weekend, some scattered showers and storms. Highs back in the mid-80s. And that's your latest forecast. I'm WTWO meteorologist Jesse Walker.
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1: The Washington High School Choir will be singing the national anthem for the St. Louis Cardinals versus Atlanta Braves game on Sunday, July 12th at Busch Stadium in St. Louis. Game time is 2:15 Eastern. 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
2: News this hour from Town Hall, I'm John Scott. Back and forth attacks between the U.S. and Iran as Tehran has targeted American allies in the region.
3: Missile alert sirens went off in Bahrain, Kuwait, and Qatar as Iran retaliated. There's no word on if there's any damage in those Gulf countries, but it just shows how everything is escalating, and this interim deal to try to end the war now looks increasingly at risk.
2: Correspondent John Gambrell. An Iranian military drone displayed this week in Coral Gables prompted warnings from lawmakers and national security experts who said Iran's growing relationship with Cuba could pose a threat to the United States. These drones were believed to have been sent to Cuba before the war in Iran began. In health news, some 1,000 cases of a parasitic infection spreading in the Midwest.
4: Cyclospora is a parasite that causes severe diarrhea. It spreads through contaminated food and water, often linked to fresh produce. The largest cyclospora outbreak is in Michigan. Investigations are underway in 28 other states, including Ohio. No deaths have been reported. The CDC says cyclospora is usually not life-threatening and can be treated with antibiotics. Experts say finding the source of the outbreak can be difficult, and it's best to cook vegetables. Cyclospora can really stick to some foods, so washing may not eliminate the risk of infection. I'm Ed Donahue.
2: Sales of previously occupied U.S. homes slowed in June, but a key measure of home prices climbed to an all-time high, adding to prospective homebuyers' affordability challenges. The National Association of Realtors said that existing home sales fell 2.4% last month from May. Sales rose 2.8% compared with June last year, the national median sales price increasing 1.8% to $440,000. More from townhall.com.
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8: 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I'm Cannon Shake in the First Merchants Newsroom. A downed power line sparked a widespread power outage in Washington last night. According to dispatch reports, authorities received a call shortly after 9 p.m. about a power line down and smoking near State Road 257 and Cottonwood Court. The line had reportedly caught fire before the flames were extinguished. As the outage spread, numerous reports came in from residents and businesses across the city, including several traffic signals that lost power. Dispatch logs indicated much of the southeast side of Washington was affected, along with several businesses and residential areas. Power crews responded to the scene, and service was restored to most customers later in the evening. Some areas along State Road 257 south of Everett Lane remained without power for a period of time. Firefighters from multiple departments responded to a house fire yesterday afternoon in Odin. Emergency dispatchers received reports shortly after 3:15 p.m. of a home on fire in the 200 block of South Grove Street. Callers reported flames spreading in a downed power line near the residence. Authorities said the homeowner and a dog safely escaped the home and no injuries were reported. The Odin Volunteer Fire Department was assisted by Elnora and Taylor Township firefighters, along with emergency medical personnel and Duke Energy crews. The fire was brought under control by approximately 4:30, and the cause of the fire has not been released. An Olney, Illinois man has been charged in connection with the double homicide that occurred earlier this week in Richland County, Illinois. Illinois State Police say 25-year-old Dylan Jones was arrested following an investigation into the deaths of 52-year-old John Jones Jr. and 73-year-old Deborah Jones. Officers were called to the two homes in the 400 block of East Monroe Street in Olney on July 7th, where the victims were found deceased in separate residences. Investigators allege Dylan Jones fatally assaulted both victims. The Richland County State Attorney's Office has filed 6 counts of first-degree murder against him. The coroner is continuing medical examinations to determine the official causes of death. Authorities say the investigation remains ongoing, and Jones is presumed innocent unless proven guilty in court. The Washington City Council will meet Monday, July 13th at 6:30 p.m. in the council chambers. Among the items on the agenda is the final reading of an ordinance amending the city's 2026 salary ordinance. Council members will also consider the introduction of an ordinance establishing a municipal wheel tax and motor vehicle excise surtax, along with a proposal to create the associated funds. Another ordinance up for introduction would establish new speed limits on certain city streets. In other business, Daviess County Economic Development Corporation Executive Director Bob Gruey is scheduled to discuss the county's bicycle and pedestrian master plan with the council. The Washington Board of Public Works and Safety will meet on July 13th, immediately following the city council meeting. The board is expected to consider a water main repair agreement with Bethany Christian Church, review proposed salary and position changes in the water and wastewater departments, and discuss renewing the city's professional engineering and land surveying services agreement with Ed Barnett. The board will also review claims and approve minutes from its June 22nd meeting. On the area arrest report, 50-year-old Jeremy Bell of Washington was arrested on counts of failure to register as a sex or violent offender and petition to revoke. Bond was set at $75,000. 38-year-old Whitney Abbott of Washington was arrested on account of maintaining a common nuisance. Bond was set at $10,000. 41-year-old Zachary Harner of Washington was arrested on counts of possession of meth, paraphernalia, and maintaining a common nuisance. Bond was set at $10,000. 40-year-old Tyler Elsie of Washington was arrested on counts of OVWI at 0.15% or more. Bond was set at $5,000 and bond was posted. 18-year-old Akira Aders of Fort Branch was arrested on counts of OVWI with endangerment and OVWI with a controlled substance. Bond was set at $5,000. And 53-year-old George Limbach of Washington was arrested on a writ of attachment. Bond was set at $300 and bond was posted. And we have one obituary. Alice Boyd of Shoals passed away on Wednesday at Sycamore Care Strategies. A massive Christian burial will be at 10 a.m. on Monday at the St. Mary's of the Immaculate Conception Catholic Church in Shoals. Burial will follow in Spring Hill Cemetery. Visitation will be from noon until 3 p.m. on Sunday at the Queen Lee Chapel in Shoals. Rosary will be prayed at 2:30 p.m. Alice Boyd was 88 years old. And that's a look at news from the First Merchants Newsroom on WAMW.
4: Good morning, everyone. Here's your latest forecast from the ABK Flooring Weather Center. We continue with a slow-moving front in the area. That means scattered showers and storms today, tonight, tomorrow, and probably into the first part of Sunday before drier weather starts to move in. And as it dries out, it'll start to heat up as we head for next week. So for today, still some scattered showers and storms, highs into the mid-80s. For tonight, scattered showers and storms dropping to 68. Tomorrow, to kick off the week in kind of the same pattern, some scattered showers and thunderstorms, highs around 85. Could still see a few lingering showers or storms early on Sunday, drying up later on. Highs on Sunday back in the mid-80s. And that's your latest forecast. I'm WTWO meteorologist Jesse Wong.
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Ella Langley, that is Be Her. Happy Friday. It's Scott Gaines. Thanks for checking in. Riley Green released a brand new video yesterday for Think As You Drunk. It is hilarious. Most of the video, he only has one boot on. Almost a George Jones thing where he has his lawnmower and it's got cans tied to the back of it. You just got to go see it. And guys, don't feel bad about going to watch this one because he does keep his clothes on the entire video. So, I mean, or if that's

0: Luke Combs, that is Be By You. He is currently on his European leg of his My Kind of Saturday Night tour, and he is breaking records. I know we talked about this a couple days ago, but it's just amazing what he's doing worldwide. I mean, we know he broke records here in the States, but he has played so many places and set records. I mean, European artists are not doing what he's doing, because he's like Gothenburg, Sweden, broke a record there. Stockholm's Avicii Arena broke one there. A core arena in Paris broke a record there. He's hasn't played in London yet. He'll do two nights at London's Wembley Stadium. That's what they're waiting on, because that one is still held by quite a few folks, but they're thinking he's going to get awful close.
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2: 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Happy Friday, everybody. Let's start in Major League Baseball from yesterday, shall we? Good news, Reds only gave up 5 hits and 1 run. Bad news is they got 3 hits and no runs. Phillies win at 1-0. Red Sox over the White Sox 2-1. Colson Montgomery went 2-for-4. And the Brewers topped the Cardinals 8-4. Milwaukee wins 4 of 5 in that series. Orioles avoid the sweep. They beat the Cubbies 3-2, but for the Cubs, Seiya Suzuki went 3-for-4 with a dinger. This weekend, the Cubs are in Cincinnati to visit the Reds. 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The Cardinals host the Braves, and Colson Montgomery and the White Sox host the Oakland Athletics. At the World Cup, France defeated Morocco 2-0, goals from Kylian Mbappe and Ousmane Dembele. Today at 3 p.m., Spain takes on Belgium. That's in Los Angeles. At 5 p.m. on Saturday, it's Norway and England in Miami. And Saturday at 9 p.m., it's Argentina versus Switzerland. That one coming to you from Kansas City. Wimbledon semifinals in the women's bracket. It was Carolina Muchova defeating Coco Gauff 6-2, 1-6, 7-6 in a tiebreak.

0: And ninth seeded Linda Noskova beat number 12 seed Marta Kostyak 6-4, 6-4. Today it's the men's semifinals at 8:30. It's England's Arthur Ferry. He was unseeded versus second seeded Germany's Alexander Zverev. And then the marquee matchup at 10:10. It's Italy's Jannik Sinner, the top seed, versus Serbia's Novak Djokovic. That should be a dandy. At the PGA Scottish Open, Rory McIlroy headlines a group at 5 under par, leading that. Also, Bernd Weisenberger, Patrick Cantlay, Rasmus Hogard, and Tom Kim all shot 65s. In the NFL, well, it took a lot longer than it should have, but the Washington Commanders are finally retiring John Riggins' number. Riggins rushed for 7,472 yards, making him the franchise all-time leader in the stat. The team will officially retire Riggins' number 44 during a November 8th game against the Rams. If you could do your old pal a favor, head over to YouTube and find the B3 podcast. There's a new show up. Coach Brent Dalrymple, myself, Todd Lancaster, Mike DeCourcy, we're doing our best to put out good shows. If you can, hit the subscribe button. That really helps us out. Also, a new Fair Shake, 805 on the Razor, 905 on Memories, 1005 on the General. We're going to talk to the new Washington Catholic coach, talk a little wrestling, talk a little Open Championship. Hope you have a fantastic weekend. Do your best to be a good sport. 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
1: 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I am you.
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5: Good morning, everyone. Here's your latest forecast from the ABK Flooring Weather Center. We're looking at scattered showers and storms still around today. Highs into the mid-80s. Tonight, scattered showers and storms, warm and muggy. We'll only drop down to 68. And for tomorrow, to kick off the weekend, some scattered showers and storms. Highs back in the mid-80s. And that's your latest forecast. I'm WTWO meteorologist Jesse Wong.
6: Nine out of 10 of our friends say they only listen to the General.
7: And that one friend?
6: Well, let's just say we may not be friends anymore.

0: All right. Is there a belief that you will die for? And what I mean by that is there's something that you will hold on to, a hill you will die on, something you believe that could cost you every friend you have. All right. Let's go with headphones should be worn when you have a phone and you're watching or listening to something. You should never be able to listen to that on a speakerphone. Burgers. Big burgers should be wider, not taller. A properly cooked steak needs no steak sauce. All right. And Pluto is a planet. Toilet paper has always got to fall from the top over. It doesn't fall from the back. Ketchup on your steak should hurt your credit score. Raisins do not belong on cookies. And mustard is good, although hot dogs can have ketchup. There, that one I will die for.
1: 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With One Cause headlining the entertainment on Saturday, July 11th. 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And the Bar MC Rodeo is back by popular demand Monday night, July 13th. The fair concludes with the 4-H Livestock Auction capping off the events Tuesday night, July 14th. 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
3: Good morning, everyone. Here's your latest forecast from the ABK Flooring Weather Center. We're looking at scattered showers and storms still around today. Highs into the mid-80s. Tonight, scattered showers and storms, warm and muggy. We'll only drop down to 68. And for tomorrow, to kick off the weekend, some scattered showers and storms. Highs back in the mid-80s. And that's your latest forecast. I'm WTWO meteorologist Jesse Wong.
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0: Graylin James, if you haven't heard of him, and it's called Water at a Wedding. So I have a question. How long would you wait before eating food that was delivered to you by mistake? All right, so think about this. I got this from Reddit anyway. So I had food accidentally delivered to me last night. I waited 20 minutes to see if somebody would actually come back and collect it. So I ate it. 30, 40 minutes later, people who ordered the food knocked on my door and asked if any food was delivered. And I said no. And I mean, who's going to confess on doing that? I mean, would you? Depends on what it is. And you could look and see, you know, look at the number, check the address and realize, listen, this doesn't. I have taken stuff across the street because for some odd reason, of course, the folks that live across the street order stuff all the time. And our neighborhood, yes, our numbers on our houses are hard to see. We do get stuff for them, and I do have to take it over there and tap on the door. Go, oh, by the way, this is yours.
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4: I'm Kara Hart, and this is Managing for Profit on Brown Field. An extension forage specialist says lower quality hay is being produced in some areas this year due to excessive rains causing delays. But forage testing and nutrient management can help cattle producers protect returns. 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
6: It'll be a pretty high year of insect pressure in soybeans this year just because we're having so much late planted soybeans.
5: Stewart says farmers are looking for efficient one-pass products to control multiple pests, and Elevist can maximize return on investment.
6: It does hit the caterpillars like soybean podworms, green clover worms, soybean loopers. 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Kind of bringing both of those together in one product really makes sense and hits on those three components about being broad spectrum, good knockdown, and then also that residual performance.
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4: Rusty Lee with University of Missouri Extension tells Brownfield.
8: Late June, early July, hay, we really want to be concerned about quality. We know that quality is a little reduced. Start thinking about class of animal. We want a forage test as we go to feed this, but the expectation is we're now looking at maintenance ration hay. We're looking at dry cow hay. If we have growthy animals, lactating animals, supplementation is going to be most likely required with hay we're putting up right now. Energy, protein, those are going to be the two big ones. As the grasses start maturing, we start seeing a little increase in lignin content, a little decrease in digestibility. Protein starts dropping down. Plant maturity is the biggest factor affecting forage quality. We know that the best month of the year on average to put up grass hay in our area is the month of May, which also happens to be the month with the most rainfall every year. We absolutely had it in spades, right? More than normal. But even in our a more normal year, whatever that is anymore, May is a difficult month to put up hay. So we do see a lot of June hay. So quality is often has taken a step down. And so forage testing this year is going to be increased value to the producer. We need to know.
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3: It's another week of great family movies at the Indiana Theater on Main Street in downtown Washington. Premiering this week, it's Moana. Leaving her island for the first time, young Moana embarks on an epic seafaring adventure to restore prosperity to her people. Moana, premiering this week at the Indiana Theater. On the other screen, catch Minions and Monsters. 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
10: News this hour from Town Hall. I'm John Scott. A video played in a Utah court reveals that the defendant in Charlie Kirk's killing told his roommate he wishes he hadn't done it the day after Kirk was shot in the neck while speaking to a crowd at Utah Valley University. Tyler Robinson is charged with aggravated murder. He's not yet entered a plea in the case. He turned himself in a day after that September 10th shooting of Kirk. Ukrainian drones blasting Russia. Karen Chamas has details.
11: Ukraine has hit more Russian oil facilities as well as setting two oil tankers ablaze in the Sea of Azov. The drone strikes on oil infrastructure across Russia have triggered a fuel crisis with gasoline shortages and fuel rationing in multiple regions. The strikes come a day after President Donald Trump pledged to grant Ukraine a license to manufacture the Patriot air defense systems. A top Ukrainian official, meanwhile, cautioned that it could take a year or more for the country to produce Patriot interceptor missiles. I'm Karen Chamas.
10: News outlets asking a judge to sanction OpenAI in a copyright battle. Lisa Dwyer has the update in this report.
12: The New York Times, the Daily News, and other media outlets are asking a federal judge to impose sanctions on OpenAI, escalating a legal fight over copyright. The newspapers allege the ChatGPT maker is hiding evidence important to what could be a landmark copyright infringement trial over how OpenAI and its business partner Microsoft built their AI technologies using millions of news articles. At issue is whether AI chatbots are unfairly competing as an information source, siphoning off web traffic without doing the journalistic work it took to gather the news. I'm Lisa Dwyer.
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14: 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A downed power line sparked a widespread power outage in Washington last night. According to dispatch reports, authorities received a call shortly after 9 p.m. about a power line down and smoking near State Road 257 and Cottonwood Court. The line had reportedly caught fire before the flames were extinguished. As the outage spread, numerous reports came in from residents and businesses across the city, including several traffic signals that lost power. Dispatch logs indicated much of the southeast side of Washington was affected, along with several businesses and residential areas. Power crews responded to the scene, and service was restored to most customers later in the evening. Some areas along State Road 257 south of Everett Lane remained without power for a period of time. Firefighters from multiple departments responded to a house fire yesterday afternoon in Odin. Emergency dispatchers received reports shortly after 3:15 p.m. of a home on fire in the 200 block of South Grove Street. Callers reported flames spreading in a downed power line near the residence. Authorities said the homeowner and a dog safely escaped the home and no injuries were reported. The Odin Volunteer Fire Department was assisted by Elnora and Taylor Township firefighters, along with emergency medical personnel and Duke Energy crews. The fire was brought under control by approximately 4:30, and the cause of the fire has not been released. The Washington City Council will meet Monday, July 13th at 6:30 p.m. in the council chambers. Among the items on the agenda is the final reading of an ordinance amending the city's 2026 salary ordinance. Council members will also consider the introduction of an ordinance establishing a municipal wheel tax and motor vehicle excise surtax, along with a proposal to create the associated funds. Another ordinance up for introduction would establish new speed limits on certain city streets. In other business, Daviess County Economic Development Corporation Executive Director Bob Gruey is scheduled to discuss the county's bicycle and pedestrian master plan with the council. The Washington Board of Public Works and Safety will meet on July 13th, immediately following the city council meeting. The board is expected to consider a water main repair agreement with Bethany Christian Church, review proposed salary and position changes in the water and wastewater departments, and discuss renewing the city's professional engineering and land surveying services agreement with Ed Barnett. The board will also review claims and approve minutes from its June 22nd meeting. Generations, a division of Vincennes University, has received an $89,000 AmeriCorps grant to expand volunteer services for adults aged 55 and older in DuBois and Pike counties. This funding will support a new volunteer program focused on assisting older adults, caregivers, food pantries, tax preparation services, and fraud prevention programs. As part of the initiative, Generations is also seeking a full-time volunteer director to oversee the program in DuBois and Pike counties. On the area arrest report, 50-year-old Jeremy Bell of Washington was arrested on counts of failure to register as a sex or violent offender and petition to revoke. Bond was set at $75,000. 38-year-old Whitney Abbott of Washington was arrested on account of maintaining a common nuisance. Bond was set at $10,000. 41-year-old Zachary Harner of Washington was arrested on counts of possession of meth, paraphernalia, and maintaining a common nuisance. Bond was set at $10,000. 40-year-old Tyler Elsie of Washington was arrested on counts of OVWI at 0.15% or more. Bond was set at $5,000 and bond was posted. 18-year-old Akira Aders of Fort Branch was arrested on counts of OVWI with endangerment and OVWI with a controlled substance. Bond was set at $5,000. And 53-year-old George Limbach of Washington was arrested on a writ of attachment. Bond was set at $300 and bond was posted. And we have one obituary. Alice Boyd of Shoals passed away on Wednesday at Sycamore Care Strategies. A massive Christian burial will be at 10 a.m. on Monday at the St. Mary's of the Immaculate Conception Catholic Church in Shoals. Burial will follow in Spring Hill Cemetery. Visitation will be from noon until 3 p.m. on Sunday at the Queen Lee Chapel in Shoals. Rosary will be prayed at 2:30 p.m. Alice Boyd was 88 years old. And that's a look at news from the First Merchants Newsroom on WAMW.
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16: Good morning, everyone. Here's your latest forecast from the ABK Flooring Weather Center. We continue with a slow-moving front in the area. That means scattered showers and storms today, tonight, tomorrow, and probably into the first part of Sunday before drier weather starts to move in. And as it dries out, it'll start to heat up as we head for next week. So for today, still some scattered showers and storms, highs into the mid-80s. For tonight, scattered showers and storms dropping to 68. Tomorrow to kick off the week in kind of the same pattern. Some scattered showers and thunderstorms, highs around 85. Could still see a few lingering showers or storms early on Sunday, drying up later on. Highs on Sunday back in the mid-80s. And that's your latest forecast. I'm WTWO meteorologist Jesse Walk.
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Ella Langley, Morgan Wallen, can't love you anymore. Happy Friday, everybody. It's Scott Gaines. Thank you so much for letting me hang around with you. Let's see what I have. Lainey Wilson and John Mayer on the way. How about maybe a little Dustin Lynch? And Tucker Wetmore gets us going. It's

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1: 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Happy Friday, everybody. Let's start in Major League Baseball from yesterday, shall we? Good news, Reds only gave up 5 hits and 1 run. Bad news is they got 3 hits and no runs. Phillies win at 1-0. Red Sox over the White Sox 2-1. Colson Montgomery went 2-for-4. And the Brewers topped the Cardinals 8-4. Milwaukee wins 4-of-5 in that series. Orioles avoid the sweep. They beat the Cubbies 3-2, but for the Cubs, Seiya Suzuki went 3-for-4 with a dinger. This weekend, the Cubs are in Cincinnati to visit the Reds. 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The Cardinals host the Braves, and Colson Montgomery and the White Sox host the Oakland Athletics. At the World Cup, France defeated Morocco 2-0, goals from Kylian Mbappe and Ousmane Dembele. Today at 3 p.m., Spain takes on Belgium. That's in Los Angeles. At 5 p.m. on Saturday, it's Norway and England in Miami. And Saturday at 9 p.m., it's Argentina versus Switzerland. That one coming to you from Kansas City. Wimbledon semifinals in the women's bracket. It was Carolina Muchova defeating Coco Gauff 6-2, 1-6, 7-6 in a tiebreak. And ninth seeded Linda Noskova beat number 12 seed Marta Kostyak 6-4, 6-4. Today it's the men's semifinals at 8:30. It's England's Arthur Ferry. He was unseeded versus second seeded Germany's Alexander Zverev. And then the marquee matchup at 10:10. It's Italy's Jannik Sinner, the top seed, versus Serbia's Novak Djokovic. That should be a dandy. At the PGA Scottish Open, Rory McIlroy headlines a group at 5-under par, leading that. Also, Bernd Weisenberger, Patrick Cantlay, Rasmus Hogard, and Tom Kim all shot 65s. In the NFL, well, it took a lot longer than it should have, but the Washington Commanders are finally retiring John Riggins' number. Riggins rushed for 7,472 yards, making him the franchise all-time leader in the stat. The team will officially retire Riggins' number 44 during a November 8th game against the Rams. If you could do your old pal a favor, head over to YouTube and find the B3 podcast. There's a new show up. Coach Brent Dalrymple, myself, Todd Lancaster, Mike DeCourcy, we're doing our best to put out good shows. If you can, hit the subscribe button. That really helps us out. Also, a new Fair Shake, 805 on the Razor, 905 on Memories, 1005 on the General. We're going to talk to the new Washington Catholic coach, talk a little wrestling, talk a little Open Championship. Hope you have a fantastic weekend. Do your best to be a good sport. Hey, this is Brino from the Rhodes Automotive Sports Desk.
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6: Good morning, everyone. Here's your latest forecast from the ABK Flooring Weather Center. We're looking at scattered showers and storms still around today. Highs into the mid-80s. Tonight, scattered showers and storms, warm and muggy. We'll only drop down to 68. And for tomorrow, to kick off the weekend, some scattered showers and storms. Highs back in the mid-80s.

0: 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And that's your latest forecast. 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
3: Good morning, everyone. Here's your latest forecast from the ABK Flooring Weather Center. We're looking at scattered showers and storms still around today. Highs into the mid-80s. Tonight, scattered showers and storms, warm and muggy. We'll only drop down to 68. And for tomorrow, to kick off the weekend, some scattered showers and storms. Highs back in the mid-80s. And that's your latest forecast. I'm WTWO meteorologist Jesse Walker.
4: 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Yeah.

wind in the hair, windows down, country music on the radio, and singing in the car. That's an Indiana summer. That is The General.

0: say so. So if you have a dog at home, you completely understand what I'm getting ready to tell you, that Americans are obsessed with their dogs. 58% of owners consider themselves their pet's mom and dad. There's really nothing on this list that we don't do. Nearly one third of pet owners spend more time with their pets than they do with other family members. 6 out of 10 said they would spend over $1,000 to save their pets' lives. 70% report that playing with their pet when they're stressed actually relaxes them. And I agree with that too. Almost 7 out of 10 pet owners talk to their pet on the phone through the answering machine when they're not home. No, I don't do that because we don't have an answering machine. But I do tell them bye when I leave the house. Okay, I'll see you later. 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
8: Good morning, everyone. Here's your latest forecast from the ABK Flooring Weather Center. We're looking at scattered showers and storms still around today. Highs into the mid-80s. Tonight, scattered showers and storms, warm and muggy. We'll only drop down to 68. And for tomorrow to kick off the weekend, some scattered showers and storms. Highs back in the mid-80s. And that's your latest forecast. I'm WTWO meteorologist Jesse Wong.
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2: News this hour from Town Hall. I'm John Scott. Several Maine Democrats are jockeying to replace Graham Blattner as the nominee to take on Republican Senator Susan Collins in November.
3: A lot of uncertainty in both Democrat and Republican circles in Maine as Democrats look to replace Graham Blattner on the ticket now that he's dropped out, and Republicans are left to wonder who Susan Collins will be running against and what their new strategy will be. Collins is trying to win a sixth term in the Senate in a state that voted for Kamala Harris back in 2024. Democrats have until July 27th to declare a new candidate.
2: That's correspondent Laura Winters. Britain's potential next leader canvassing members of parliament for support, but one candidate in particular appears to be well on his way to becoming the next prime minister.
4: Nominations are opening in a Labour Party election to replace Keir Starmer as Britain's prime minister. Former Greater Manchester Mayor Andy Burnham is expected to be the sole candidate. He needs at least 80 signatures from Labour lawmakers to run, a target he's likely to exceed. Other potential contenders have ruled themselves out, including former Defence Minister Al Carnes. Speaking a week earlier in Manchester, Burnham promised sweeping changes on the domestic front.
5: I am going to break with the more of the same approach that has got us here. I am going to give Britain the circuit breaker it needs.
4: Karen Shamath, London.
2: President Trump's plan to build a triumphal arch that would alter the Washington, D.C. skyline is one initial approval from a key federal agency, the National Capital Planning Commission, voting to approve preliminary site and building plans for the 250-foot arch the president wants to build on a traffic circle at the end of the Virginia end of Memorial Bridge in Washington. The agency staff recommended preliminary approval on Thursday. More from townhall.com.
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8: 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I'm Cannon Shake in the First Merchants Newsroom. A downed power line sparked a widespread power outage in Washington last night. According to dispatch reports, authorities received a call shortly after 9 p.m. about a power line down and smoking near State Road 257 and Cottonwood Court. The line had reportedly caught fire before the flames were extinguished. As the outage spread, numerous reports came in from residents and businesses across the city, including several traffic signals that lost power. Dispatch logs indicated much of the southeast side of Washington was affected, along with several businesses and residential areas. Power crews responded to the scene, and service was restored to most customers later in the evening. Some areas along State Road 257 south of Everett Lane remained without power for a period of time. Firefighters from multiple departments responded to a house fire yesterday afternoon in Odin. Emergency dispatchers received reports shortly after 3:15 p.m. of a home on fire in the 200 block of South Grove Street. Callers reported flames spreading in a downed power line near the residence. Authorities said the homeowner and a dog safely escaped the home and no injuries were reported. The Odin Volunteer Fire Department was assisted by Elnora and Taylor Township firefighters, along with emergency medical personnel and Duke Energy crews. The fire was brought under control by approximately 4:30, and the cause of the fire has not been released. An Olney, Illinois man has been charged in connection with the double homicide that occurred earlier this week in Richland County, Illinois. Illinois State Police say 25-year-old Dylan Jones was arrested following an investigation into the deaths of 52-year-old John Jones Jr. and 73-year-old Deborah Jones. Officers were called to the two homes in the 400 block of East Monroe Street in Olney on July 7th, where the victims were found deceased in separate residences. Investigators allege Dylan Jones fatally assaulted both victims. The Richland County State Attorney's Office has filed 6 counts of first-degree murder against him. The coroner is continuing medical examinations to determine the official causes of death. Authorities say the investigation remains ongoing, and Jones is presumed innocent unless proven guilty in court. The Washington City Council will meet Monday, July 13th at 6:30 p.m. in the council chambers. Among the items on the agenda is the final reading of an ordinance amending the city's 2026 salary ordinance. Council members will also consider the introduction of an ordinance establishing a municipal wheel tax and motor vehicle excise surtax, along with a proposal to create the associated funds. Another ordinance up for introduction would establish new speed limits on certain city streets. In other business, Daviess County Economic Development Corporation Executive Director Bob Gruey is scheduled to discuss the county's bicycle and pedestrian master plan with the council. The Washington Board of Public Works and Safety will meet on July 13th, immediately following the city council meeting. The board is expected to consider a water main repair agreement with Bethany Christian Church, review proposed salary and position changes in the water and wastewater departments, and discuss renewing the city's professional engineering and land surveying services agreement with Ed Barnett. The board will also review claims and approve minutes from its June 22nd meeting. On the area arrest report, 50-year-old Jeremy Bell of Washington was arrested on counts of failure to register as a sex or violent offender and petition to revoke. Bond was set at $75,000. 38-year-old Whitney Abbott of Washington was arrested on account of maintaining a common nuisance. Bond was set at $10,000. 41-year-old Zachary Harner of Washington was arrested on counts of possession of meth, paraphernalia, and maintaining a common nuisance. Bond was set at $10,000. 40-year-old Tyler Elsie of Washington was arrested on counts of OVWI at 0.15% or more. Bond was set at $5,000 and bond was posted. 18-year-old Akira Aders of Fort Branch was arrested on counts of OVWI with endangerment and OVWI with a controlled substance. Bond was set at $5,000. And 53-year-old George Limbach of Washington was arrested on a writ of attachment. Bond was set at $300 and bond was posted. And we have one obituary. Alice Boyd of Shoals passed away on Wednesday at Sycamore Care Strategies. A massive Christian burial will be at 10 a.m. on Monday at the St. Mary's of the Immaculate Conception Catholic Church in Shoals. Burial will follow in Spring Hill Cemetery. Visitation will be from noon until 3 p.m. on Sunday at the Queen Lee Chapel in Shoals. Rosary will be prayed at 2:30 p.m. Alice Boyd was 88 years old. And that's a look at news from the First Merchants Newsroom on WAMW.
9: Good morning, everyone. Here's your latest forecast from the ABK Flooring Weather Center. We continue with a slow-moving front in the area. That means scattered showers and storms today, tonight, tomorrow, and probably into the first part of Sunday before drier weather starts to move in. And as it dries out, it'll start to heat up as we head for next week. So for today, still some scattered showers and storms, highs into the mid-80s. For tonight, scattered showers and storms dropping to 68. Tomorrow to kick off the week in kind of the same pattern. Some scattered showers and thunderstorms, highs around 85. Could still see a few lingering showers or storms early on Sunday, drying up later on. Highs on Sunday back in the mid-80s. And that's your latest forecast. I'm WTWO meteorologist Jesse Wong.
0: We are the General.

Kenny Chesney, that is Carry On. He is making the media rounds because he's got that new album, Silver Sands Marina, coming out. That is his 21st record. Can you believe that? It's going to be on the Today Show Thursday, September 17th, there on NBC. Of course, all over his socials. And his album will be out September 25th. And, of course, you only got three more chances to catch him at the Sphere

0: Cole Swindell, that is girl dad. 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I have two boys. But, I mean, even not even having a girl, I mean, that song just kind of gets you right there. And his little girl, Rainey, is just adorable. And you can tell that man is wrapped around her little finger probably three times.
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2: Good morning, everyone. Here's your latest forecast from the ABK Flooring Weather Center. We're looking at scattered showers and storms still around today. Highs into the mid-80s. Tonight, scattered showers and storms, warm and muggy. We'll only drop down to 68. And for tomorrow to kick off the weekend, some scattered showers and storms. Highs back in the mid-80s. And that's your latest forecast. I'm WTWO meteorologist Jesse Walker.
3: 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On a

0: Luke Bryan, that is Country and She Knows It. What sound instantly fills you with horror and dread? All right. How about a sudden knock at the door when you're not expecting somebody? Yeah, not a big fan of that. How about when you're being a group of people you don't know and you hear the phrase, hey, let's go around the room and introduce ourselves? Yeah, not a big fan of that. How about middle of the night, 3 a.m, you either hear a kid call your name or somewhere in the house you hear an animal getting ready to barf?
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6: Good morning, everyone. Here's your latest forecast from the ABK Flooring Weather Center. We're looking at scattered showers and storms still around today. Highs into the mid-80s. Tonight, scattered showers and storms, warm and muggy. We'll only drop down to 68. And for tomorrow, to kick off the weekend, some scattered showers and storms. Highs back in the mid-80s. And that's your latest forecast. I'm WTWO meteorologist Jesse Walker.
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0: I love it. Brand new Shaboozy that is called Cowgirl. I'm Scott Gaines. Get ready to get out of here. You have a fantastic weekend. Of course, I love to tell you thank you. If you are police, fire, first responders, thank you for the job you do. If you are in the medical field, doctors, nurses, you work in hospitals, you do what you got to do to take care of us. Thank you for the job you do. Teachers, guess what? I know you're not really technically teaching. Some of you might be, and you're about, what, a month or 6 weeks away from having to go back to school. Thank you for taking care of our kids. If you have worn a uniform, man or woman, and protected this country any way, shape, form, or fashion, thank you for your service. And I want you to have the very best weekend possible. And I'll see you back here on Monday.
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4: 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A slow end to the week won't be a big surprise after this solid week of business. Processors have been moving decent numbers. While there have been some bright spots when it comes to global demand for U.S. pork, there are concerns about long-term strength. Pork remains a competitively priced protein in the retail space, which could boost domestic demand, especially as we're in the height of summer grilling season. Pork values closed higher yesterday, up 65 cents at 98.81. Bellies were up sharply. Ribs were sharply lower. Estimated hog slaughter was 480,000 head, and boxed beef was mixed with light and moderate demand for light offerings.
3: A new Daviess County 4-H Fair Queen will be crowned Saturday night, July 11th. And once again, Memories 107.9 will provide live coverage of the annual pageant on WAMW. The 2026 Miss Daviess County Queen pageant starts at 7 p.m. Saturday, July 11th in the Washington High School Auditorium. The public portion of the event will feature contestant speeches, on-stage questions, the crowning of the new queen, and the presentation of the Miss Daviess County Pageant Scholarship, sponsored by Shelley Brinson, a former Miss Daviess County, and agent with Century 21 Classic Realty. The evening will also include a special appearance by Miss Indiana State Fair, Presley Hampton. Admission is $5 at the door, and the pageant will again be broadcast live on Memories 107.9 WAMW, Saturday night, July 11th, beginning at 7 p.m. Join me, Dwayne Shake, as we crown a new Miss Daviess County on stage at the Washington High School Auditorium, Saturday, July 11th, live on Memories 107.9.
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6: Good morning, everyone. Here's your latest forecast from the ABK Flooring Weather Center. We're looking at scattered showers and storms still around today. Highs into the mid-80s. Tonight, scattered showers and storms, warm and muggy. We'll only drop down to 68. And for tomorrow to kick off the weekend, some scattered showers and storms. Highs back in the mid-80s. And that's your latest forecast. I'm WTWO meteorologist Jesse Walker.
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2: News this hour from Town Hall, I'm John Scott. Lawyers for the man accused of killing Charlie Kirk plan to call a final witness as they try to raise doubts about the prosecution's case. The judge is deciding whether prosecutors have enough evidence to put Tyler Robinson on trial on a charge of aggravated murder. Kirk was killed as he spoke to a crowd at Utah Valley University on September 10th. Robinson charged with aggravated murder and has still not entered a plea. Democrats in Maine are beginning a sprint to nominate a new candidate for a pivotal Senate seat. The drive began after Graham Plattner announced he's withdrawing from the race after a sexual assault allegation. Democrats need to pick a candidate to replace Plattner on the ballot by July 27th, less than 4 months before the nominee will face longtime Republican Senator Susan Collins. A U.S. airport has been renamed today after the president. We have more from correspondent Laura Winter.
3: PBI, Palm Beach International, now DJT, Donald J. Trump International, son Eric Trump posting the audio from the control tower on his social media pages as he and family members arrive at 5 in the morning for the first flight landing there under the new name.
4: Attention all aircraft, effective immediately. Palm Beach International Airport is officially President Donald J. Trump International Airport.
3: The new signs around the airport are up and the name change in effect on the airline websites that operate out of Palm Beach, Florida. Laura Winters reporting.
2: A major legal battle in Washington continues.
5: Olympic canoeist David Hurt has pleaded not guilty to a felony charge connected to damage at the Lincoln Memorial reflecting pool. Prosecutors say Hearn helped damage the recently renovated landmark. If convicted, he could face up to 10 years in prison. His next court appearance is scheduled for August. Willie Nelson, The White House.
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7: Good morning, everyone. Here's your latest forecast from the ABK Flooring Weather Center. We're looking at scattered showers and storms still around today. Highs into the mid-80s. Tonight, scattered showers and storms, warm and muggy. We'll only drop down to 68. And for tomorrow, to kick off the weekend, some scattered showers and storms. Highs back in the mid-80s. And that's your latest forecast. I'm WTWO meteorologist Jesse Walker.
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0: That was Morgan Wallen with Don't We. Sad music news yesterday. Singer Bonnie Tyler, known her song Total Eclipse of the Heart. Well, she died suddenly in a Portugal hospital at the age of 75. Again, that happened yesterday where she was being treated for an illness. She will be greatly missed, and of course, we'll always be able to treasure that beautiful song.
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10: Good morning, everyone. Here's your latest forecast from the ABK Flooring Weather Center. We're looking at scattered showers and storms still around today. Highs into the mid-80s. Tonight, scattered showers and storms, warm and muggy. We'll only drop down to 68. And for tomorrow, to kick off the weekend, some scattered showers and storms. Highs back in the mid-80s. And that's your latest forecast. I'm WTWO meteorologist Jesse Walker.
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0: It's John Morgan with Kid Myself. What shall we celebrate besides the fact we've made it to Friday? Well, today is a special day. It is National Kitten Day. So maybe today is the day that you adopt. You know, we have so many wonderful shelters that would love for you to do so. They've got all kinds of critters hanging out there waiting for their forever loving home. And if you cannot adopt, maybe you could just go walk a dog, or you could, you know, just make a donation, maybe even drop off some food for cats or dogs, and they would appreciate it. Today is also Don't Step on a Bee Day, National Pina Colada, as well as Pick Blueberries. And you can enjoy all that with a teddy bear because, well, today is actually Teddy Bear Picnic Day. So if you want to go on a picnic, make sure you take your teddy bear. Don't leave him or her behind. We've got Jelly Roll on the way, as well as Randy Houser. But first, Dan and Shay are next with Glad You Exist.
1: It's time to take five for our community. 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And the studio's a whole lot prettier right now because we have, well, the 2026 Miss Davies County Fair Queen Pageant will take place this Saturday night at the Washington High School Auditorium. Gracie Madison is with us. And Gracie, you're not running because you've already done this, right?
2: Yes. I'm a past contestant, but I am on the committee that is helping with the pageant this year. And we'd once again like to invite everybody to join us tomorrow evening at 7 p.m. in the Washington High School Auditorium. Doors will open at 6:30. The entry fee is $5, but if you're a visiting queen and you're wearing your sash or a former Miss Davies County, your entry fee is waived. So we have two great contestants this year, and we're really excited for everyone to get to see them compete. And we will also be welcoming the Miss Indiana State Fair. Presley Hampton will be joining us and crowning our next Miss Davies County. So we're really excited for that. And I'm going to let everyone hear from our contestants a little bit for them to talk about what they're excited about and maybe, you know, some ideas of if you're interested in running in the future.
1: All right. Let's start right here. Tell everybody what your name is and who your parents are.
3: Hi, my name is Isabel Sweet. My mom is Brandy Wyland. And my dad is Lucas Sweet.
1: tell us why you decided to run for Miss Davies County.
3: I decided to run for Miss Davies County because when I was younger, I'd done the Little Miss pageants, and it was always something I really enjoyed. And so I wanted to do it when I got older again. And I love my community, and I want any way I can to serve it.
1: Well, Gracie was telling me before we started here that if you wanted to relive her experience, they can turn the air conditioning off tomorrow night in the auditorium.
3: That sounds lovely. Maybe they can throw some gravel on the stage, too.
1: We're looking, that's going to be the first time that it's going to be in the auditorium, so that's a little bit of a change. But I think that will make your presentation and all of that probably elevate a little bit.
3: I'm sure it will. Might be outside in the boonies.
1: All right. So what are you most afraid of, as part of the pageant here?
3: I'm probably most afraid of forgetting my speech and then getting up there and being like, oh, I don't know what to say.
1: I think you'll be fine.
3: Well, I hope so.
1: And they do the on-stage question as well, right?
3: Yes.
1: Yeah, that's always fun. All right, here's our second contestant. Tell everybody what your name is and who your parents are.
4: My name is Adeline Babrick. My parents are Matt and Jessica Hauser. I am most excited for meeting the Miss Indiana State Fair, and I'm the most scared for giving my speech or the onstage question.
1: Just remember, it's world hunger, right? Yeah. You want to end world hunger.
4: World peace.
1: And world peace, yeah, that's it, yeah. That's a good answer. Let's let everybody know what time this is if folks are listening out there and want to attend.
2: Yes. Once again, you can come to the Washington High School Auditorium, Gate 4 or 5 at 7 p.m. And it'll be a pretty quick program since we just have the two contestants. They'll do their speech and their professional wear and then their onstage question and their formal wear. We will also be presenting, this is another new thing we've introduced, is the official Miss Davies County Pageant Queen Scholarship presented by Century 21 Classic Realty. Shelley Brinson, who's a former Miss Davies County, was generous enough to help us out with the scholarship. So we'll present that as well as the queen and her court. So we're really excited, and we won't give you too hard of a question. You guys will be good. They'll be great.
1: All right. Talk about, I know you have to go through some other parts of this. It's not just on stage. So what happens before the pageant?
2: Before the pageant, the girls will go through some preliminary judging. So they'll have personal interviews with each judge. They'll spend 30 minutes with each judge. They'll model their formal wear and their professional wear all for the judges before the evening part. And then they'll be judged on their speaking on stage in the evening as well.
1: All right. Well, we're looking forward to it. I'm trying to get Dwayne to sing "Here She Is, Miss Davies County," but no success on that yet.
2: But yeah, if you can't attend and you'd like to know what's going on, we will be broadcasted on the WAMW. Dwayne and I will be emceeing for the evening, so everybody can tune in.
1: Well, I'm glad you're shouldering most of the work, though.
2: Fingers crossed. I'll try to let him talk a little bit.
1: All right, guys, we wish you the best, and folks want to come out and see the Queen Contest. It is tomorrow night, Miss Davies County.
2: Yes, we hope to see you there.
1: All right, thank you very much. Take 5 is presented by German American.
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8: Good morning, everyone. Here's your latest forecast from the ABK Flooring Weather Center. We're looking at scattered showers and storms still around today. Highs into the mid-80s. Tonight, scattered showers and storms, warm and muggy. We'll only drop down to 68. And for tomorrow, to kick off the weekend, some scattered showers and storms. Highs back in the mid-80s. And that's your latest forecast. I'm WTWO meteorologist Jesse Walker.
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We refer to high school as PSM, stands for pre-social media. Remember those days? Us too. We are the General.

0: That is Jelly Roll with Hands Up. Now, he has slimmed down, so I'm not sure if he were to, you know, stand in as one of Santa's helpers, that he would do as well. You know, a little extra poundage always looks good on Santa, you know, because he eats those cookies. And I mention that because this is that week, okay? This week is the annual World Santa Congress in Denmark. Santa's and Mrs. Claus's gathering together for a four-day convention despite the European heat wave. So that kind of put a ringer in things. But hey, the gathering is an opportunity for professional Santas, his helpers, I should say, for them to all get together, swap stories, compare beards, sharpen their craft, and compete in lighthearted contests, you know, months before anyone checks those naughty or nice lists for, you know, the Christmas holiday. So it's great that they all get together for that. I have indeed been a Mrs. Claus helper a couple of times now. And, you know, maybe this is something I need to look into because I've had so much fun being a Mrs. Claus helper. So, yes, if you have any, you know, tips, hit me up on socials because I need to get better at this. You know, I want to help her out. So would love that. On the way, we've got more music. We're going to hear from Taylor Swift, her song from Toy Story 5 on the way, as well as one from Morgan Wallen.
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2: News this hour from Town Hall. I'm John Scott. Back and forth attacks between the U.S. and Iran as Tehran targets American allies in the region.
3: Missile alert sirens went off in Bahrain, Kuwait, and Qatar as Iran retaliated. There's no word on if there's any damage in those Gulf countries, but it just shows how everything is escalating, and this interim deal to try to end the war now looks increasingly at risk.
2: Correspondent John Gambrell, there have been a series of unclaimed airstrikes that have hit Iran. That's after the U.S. said it ended its attacks, raising questions about who targeted the Islamic Republic. The strikes hit areas across southern Iran and came amid tensions over the Strait of Hormuz, a crucial waterway for oil and gas. Iran insisting on controlling it while the U.S. and allies want it reopened as a free international waterway. In health news, some 1,000 cases of a parasitic infection spreading in the Midwest.
4: Cyclospora is a parasite that causes severe diarrhea. It spreads through contaminated food and water, often linked to fresh produce. The largest cyclospora outbreak is in Michigan. Investigations are underway in 28 other states, including Ohio. No deaths have been reported. The CDC says cyclospora is usually not life-threatening and can be treated with antibiotics. Experts say finding the source of the outbreak can be difficult, and it's best to cook vegetables. Cyclospora can really stick to some foods, so washing may not eliminate the risk of infection. I'm Ed Donahue.
2: Sales of previously occupied U.S. homes slowed in June. The National Association of Realtors said existing home sales fell 2.4% last month from May. Sales rose 2.8% compared with June of last year. The national median sales price increasing 1.8% in June from a year earlier. More from townhall.com.
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6: Good morning, everyone. Here's your latest forecast from the ABK Flooring Weather Center. We're looking at scattered showers and storms still around today. Highs into the mid-80s. Tonight, scattered showers and storms, warm and muggy. We'll only drop down to 68. And for tomorrow, to kick off the weekend, some scattered showers and storms. Highs back in the mid-80s. And that's your latest forecast. I'm WTWO meteorologist Jesse Walker.
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He will be releasing a 15th anniversary album of his time in country music next Friday. Here is Scotty McCreery, along with Hootie and the Blowfish, with

Mr. C, knowing that he couldn't have the toy till his nuggets were gone. A green traffic light turned straight to red. I

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We've listened to every country song ever made and picked the best that Nashville has to offer. 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

0: Ride, ride, ride. That is George Burge along with Luke Bryan. Let's do it. Let's take a trip down memory lane. This day in history, July 10th. What happened? Well, first off, we're going back to 1999. That's when the U.S. women's soccer team won the World Cup, beating China 5-4. On this date in 2010, Emily Blunt married John Krasinski in Lake Como, Italy. And in 2019, Forbes named Taylor Swift the world's highest paid entertainer after she earned $185 million in 2018. And there you have it, this day in history. Moving forward, we've got Kane Brown, Thomas Rhett, as well as Russell Dickerson.
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10: Good morning, everyone. Here's your latest forecast from the ABK Flooring Weather Center. We're looking at scattered showers and storms still around today. Highs into the mid-80s. Tonight, scattered showers and storms, warm and muggy. We'll only drop down to 68. And for tomorrow, to kick off the weekend, some scattered showers and storms. Highs back in the mid-80s. And that's your latest forecast. I'm WTWO meteorologist Jesse Walker.
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6: Good morning, everyone. Here's your latest forecast from the ABK Flooring Weather Center. We're looking at scattered showers and storms still around today. Highs into the mid-80s. Tonight, scattered showers and storms, warm and muggy. We'll only drop down to 68. And for tomorrow, to kick off the weekend, some scattered showers and storms. Highs back in the mid-80s. And that's your latest forecast. I'm WTWO meteorologist Jesse Walker.
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friends say we're a little country. 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

0: All My Exes, that's Lauren Elena along with Chase Matthew. I'm Sherry Farmer, and I think we all know changes happen in our lives. Sometimes we have to change jobs and you know, have to get other, I guess, maybe documentation or licenses or whatever you need to go to that next step. And that's happening this weekend for my husband. So he's been really stressed out, needless to say, kind of crabby too. But I don't blame him when you have to study and you're just like, I haven't been in school in how long, right? But he's taking this investment advisor law examination tomorrow. And like I said, he's been studying, taking all these, you know, mock tests and all this, and he is stressed to the max. So if you could, you know, just put some positive vibes, send him his way, I really would appreciate it. And I will do the same for you. So if you've got something going on this weekend or anytime soon, I just know I'm thinking of you. Because I love what I do. I love being able to talk to you. I know we're not like in person or anything like that, but just know I want the best for you. And so I'm putting out positive vibes for you as well right now. So I hope you can feel them and good things happen for all of us this weekend and beyond. Ella Langley and Morgan Wallen are together next.
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4: 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I'm John Perkins with a Brownfield Market Update. 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Soybeans and corn are higher, wheat's up sharply too as they all get ready for the supply and demand numbers. August beans are 9 higher at 1186 and 3 quarters. September's up 8 and a quarter at 1178 and a quarter. September corn is 4 higher at 435 and a half. December's up 5 at 457. Live and feeder cattle are pressured by the week's direct business. August lives down 185 at 233.40. October's 247 lower at 229.12. August feeders are down 380 at 352.35. And hogs are mixed, mostly lower on spread trade and technical weakness, with August up 22 at 98.37 and October down 45 at 85.22. Brown.
5: Just when you thought broadleaf weeds were winning the fight, Status Herbicide delivers the knockout punch to nearly 200 types. But the post-emergence fight isn't over yet. HPPD-resistant weeds have entered the ring. And what the water hemp? Status Herbicide just brought in Zidua SC Herbicide for a tank mix. Looks like HPPD-resistant weeds are going to be knocked down for a while. And that's why Status Herbicide is the number one broadleaf herbicide in corn. Talk to your BASF retailer about Status Herbicide. Always read and follow label directions.
6: Good morning, everyone. Here's your latest forecast from the ABK Flooring Weather Center. We're looking at scattered showers and storms still around today. Highs into the mid-80s. Tonight, scattered showers and storms, warm and muggy. We'll only drop down to 68. And for tomorrow, to kick off the weekend, some scattered showers and storms. Highs back in the mid-80s. And that's your latest forecast. I'm WTWO meteorologist Jesse Walker.
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1: It's another week of great family movies at the Indiana Theater on Main Street in downtown Washington. Premiering this week, it's Moana. Leaving her island for the first time, young Moana embarks on an epic seafaring adventure to restore prosperity to her people. Moana, premiering this week at the Indiana Theater. On the other screen, catch Minions and Monsters. 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
2: News this hour at Town Hall. I'm Bob Agnew in Washington. A series of mysterious airstrikes have hit Iran after the U.S. said it ended its attacks. It's raising questions now about who exactly targeted the Islamic Republic on Thursday. Those attacks hit areas across the southern part of the country as it prepared to bury its late supreme leader, Ayatollah Ali Khamenei. A new AP North poll finds many Jewish Americans feel unsafe in this country right now, with many saying they feel less safe than they did before the Hamas attack on Israel back in 2023.
3: The findings highlight the vulnerability that many Jewish adults in the U.S. feel as bipartisan support for Israel erodes and significant divides emerge within the Jewish community about what constitutes anti-Semitism, particularly when it comes to protesting Israel. About 3 in 10 say that they or members of their household have experienced physical assault, verbal assault, online harassment, or demanding property because of their Jewish background in the last year.
2: That is Bernie Bennett reporting. New indictments, meanwhile, shedding light on a foiled attack in this country. Here's Willie Nelson.
4: 8 men have been indicted on terrorism and murder conspiracy charges in connection with an alleged plot targeting the UFC Freedom 250 event at the White House. Prosecutors say the group planned to use explosive-laden drones and sniper teams to attack attendees and high-profile officials, including President Trump and Vice President J.D. Vance. The Justice Department says the plot was disrupted days before the event took place. Willie Nelson, the White House.
2: President Trump has chosen not to sign a sweeping housing affordability bill today. He's doing so in protest of Congress not approving a strict voter ID bill that simply doesn't have enough support to pass, a SAVE Act, the one meant to ensure voter integrity. Still, the housing measure could become law today without the president's signature, as he had 10 days to sign an issue, a veto, to stop the measure. The president's post simply says he won't be signing the bill. On Wall Street, it's a very positive day so far, with the Dow up 130 points and the NASDAQ up about 22. More from townhall.com.
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7: 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A downed power line sparked a widespread power outage in Washington last night. According to dispatch reports, authorities received a call shortly after 9 p.m. about a power line down and smoking near State Road 257 and Cottonwood Court. The line had reportedly caught fire before the flames were extinguished. As the outage spread, numerous reports came in from residents and businesses across the city, including several traffic signals that lost power. Dispatch logs indicated much of the southeast side of Washington was affected, along with several businesses and residential areas. Power crews responded to the scene, and service was restored to most customers later in the evening. Some areas along State Road 257 south of Everett Lane remained without power for a period of time. Firefighters from multiple departments responded to a house fire yesterday afternoon in Odin. Emergency dispatchers received reports shortly after 3:15 p.m. of a home on fire in the 200 block of South Grove Street. Callers reported flames spreading in a downed power line near the residence. Authorities said the homeowner and a dog safely escaped the home and no injuries were reported. The Odin Volunteer Fire Department was assisted by Elnora and Taylor Township firefighters, along with emergency medical personnel and Duke Energy crews. The fire was brought under control by approximately 4:30, and the cause of the fire has not been released. The Washington City Council will meet Monday, July 13th at 6:30 p.m. in the council chambers. Among the items on the agenda is the final reading of an ordinance amending the city's 2026 salary ordinance. Council members will also consider the introduction of an ordinance establishing a municipal wheel tax and motor vehicle excise surtax, along with a proposal to create the associated funds. Another ordinance up for introduction would establish new speed limits on certain city streets. In other business, Daviess County Economic Development Corporation Executive Director Bob Gruey is scheduled to discuss the county's bicycle and pedestrian master plan with the council. The Washington Board of Public Works and Safety will meet on July 13th, immediately following the city council meeting. The board is expected to consider a water main repair agreement with Bethany Christian Church, review proposed salary and position changes in the water and wastewater departments, and discuss renewing the city's professional engineering and land surveying services agreement with Ed Barnett. The board will also review claims and approve minutes from its June 22nd meeting. Generations, a division of Vincennes University, has received an $89,000 AmeriCorps grant to expand volunteer services for adults aged 55 and older in DuBois and Pike counties. This funding will support a new volunteer program focused on assisting older adults, caregivers, food pantries, tax preparation services, and fraud prevention programs. As part of the initiative, Generations is also seeking a full-time volunteer director to oversee the program in DuBois and Pike counties. On the area arrest report, 50-year-old Jeremy Bell of Washington was arrested on counts of failure to register as a sex or violent offender and petition to revoke. Bond was set at $75,000. 38-year-old Whitney Abbott of Washington was arrested on account of maintaining a common nuisance. Bond was set at $10,000. 41-year-old Zachary Harner of Washington was arrested on counts of possession of meth, paraphernalia, and maintaining a common nuisance. Bond was set at $10,000. 40-year-old Tyler Elsie of Washington was arrested on counts of OVWI at 0.15% or more. Bond was set at $5,000 and bond was posted. 18-year-old Akira Aders of Fort Branch was arrested on counts of OVWI with endangerment and OVWI with a controlled substance. Bond was set at $5,000. And 53-year-old George Limbach of Washington was arrested on a writ of attachment. Bond was set at $300 and bond was posted. And we have one obituary. Alice Boyd of Shoals passed away on Wednesday at Sycamore Care Strategies. A massive Christian burial will be at 10 a.m. on Monday at the St. Mary's of the Immaculate Conception Catholic Church in Shoals. Burial will follow in Spring Hill Cemetery. Visitation will be from noon until 3 p.m. on Sunday at the Queen Lee Chapel in Shoals. Rosary will be prayed at 2:30 p.m. Alice Boyd was 88 years old. And that's a look at news from the First Merchants Newsroom on WAMW.
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9: Good afternoon, everyone. Here's your latest forecast from the ABK Flooring Weather Center. We're looking at scattered showers and storms today, highs mid-80s. Tonight, a few more scattered showers and storms dropping to 68. Same pattern tomorrow with a high of 85. Could see a few early showers on Sunday, but drying up later, highs back in the mid-80s. And that's your latest forecast. I'm WTWO meteorologist Jesse Walker.
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0: Get to Drinkin', that is Zach John King. If you find yourself in front of a screen, whether it's in your hand or in the movie theaters, there's lots to see this weekend. Moana is in movie theaters. This is the live people version, okay, of the Disney's animated film starring Dwayne The Rock Johnson. It looks cute. I mean, he's really good. He's done a couple Disney movies now. And of course, he was in the actual animated film lending his voice. Apple TV has the fifth season of Trying, the comedy series. CBS has Big Brother. That's season 28 now. Peacock, the five-star weekend, and that's a new drama series starring Jennifer Garner. And on Netflix, they're going old school, right? They're bringing back a favorite. And I tell you what, it just really, I binge-watched like five episodes last night. I think there's only eight. But it took me back. It makes me appreciate indoor plumbing so much, air conditioning and all the good things that we have these days. Just the kind of a very simple life and not all the cell phones and all the drama and this and that. I mean, there's a little drama, but yeah, definitely one you may want to introduce your kids to. Yeah, Little House on the Prairie has returned. On the way, we've got more music for you. We've got John Party next with Night Shift.
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2: Good afternoon, everyone. Here's your latest forecast from the ABK Flooring Weather Center. We're looking at scattered showers and storms today. Highs mid-80s. Tonight, a few more scattered showers and storms, dropping to 68. Same pattern tomorrow with a high of 85. Could see a few early showers on Sunday, but drying up later. Highs back in the mid-80s. And that's your latest forecast. I'm WTWO meteorologist Jesse Walker.
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0: Think as you're drunk. That is Riley Green. It is time for your random stat or fact or, you know, research result of the day. And if you love chocolate, you're going to love this one. All right. Although it may feel goofy doing this, might even look goofier. But this new study shows that sniffing chocolate helps people push through their workout fatigue. So you might want to try that if you're having a hard time, you know, getting through that aerobic routine. Yeah, running, whatever you got going on. Yeah, try some sniffing some chocolate. Might help. Let me know. Keep me in the loop on that. John Party's next with Night Shift.
1: 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The Daviess County YMCA will host their 80th birthday bash on Friday, July 17th at the Y from 5 to 7 p.m. Enjoy all kinds of family activities, including chalk drawing, cornhole, food trucks, family games, and so much more. Make plans to come out and help the Daviess County YMCA celebrate 80 years at their big birthday bash on Friday, July 17th from 5 to 7 p.m. The Daviess County 4-H show will take place for two big weeks at the 4-H grounds at Eastside Park in Washington from July 13th through July 24th. Static projects will be on display in the new exhibit building starting July 19th. And in addition, livestock shows will run the week of July 20th through the 24th, highlighting the dedication, skill, and hard work of all the 4-H members. Be sure to come out and celebrate the talented youth in our community at the Daviess County 4-H show, July 13th through the 24th. And the New Hope Christian Church Senior Ministry will sponsor a free concert at New Hope Church, 559 East 100 South in Washington on Bixler Road, on Sunday, July 19th, beginning at 1 p.m. Alan Pancake is a native of Washington and a very talented musician and singer who is passionate about the music he brings. 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
2: Good afternoon, everyone. Here's your latest forecast from the ABK Flooring Weather Center. We're looking at scattered showers and storms today. Highs mid-80s. Tonight, a few more scattered showers and storms dropping to 68. Same pattern tomorrow with a high of 85. Could see a few early showers on Sunday, but drying up later. Highs back in the mid-80s. And that's your latest forecast. I'm WTWO meteorologist Jesse Walker.
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0: That's Megan Maroney with Medicine, and today's the day. The tickets went on sale earlier this morning. Dolly, a True Original Musical. That's going to be in New York City's St. James Theater, okay, on her birthday, her 81st birthday. That all begins January 19th there, and the previews are set to start December 7th. So Dolly Parton's story on Broadway. Very exciting. And like I said, tickets on sale now. You can go to dollymusical.com to find out more and to get your hands on those tickets. Luke Bryan will follow Kenny Chesney right after the break.
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6: Hogs are mixed, cattle are lower, soybeans and corn are higher. I'm John Perkins with a Brownfield Market Update. 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That's why Stein is focused on delivering higher yielding genetics faster than the competition, and why they release more new Enlist E3 lines than any other company. Stein has yield. Soybeans and corn are supported by weather concerns. August beans are up 12 and a quarter at 1190. September's a dime higher at 1180 and a quarter. September corn's up 6.5 at 438. December's 8 higher at 460. Live and feeder cattle are lower, pressured by the direct trade we've seen this week. August live, 62 lower, 234.62. October's down 150 at 230.10. August feeders are 205 lower at 354.10. And hogs are mixed, mostly lower, consolidating at the end of the week. August is 72 higher at 98.87. October is 60 lower at 85.05. Crude oil's down about 90 cents a barrel. John Perkins, Brownfield.
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7: Good afternoon, everyone. Here's your latest forecast from the ABK Florian Weather Center. We're looking at scattered showers and storms today. Highs mid-80s. Tonight, a few more scattered showers and storms dropping to 68. Same pattern tomorrow with a high of 85. Could see a few early showers on Sunday, but drying up later. Highs back in the mid-80s. And that's your latest forecast. I'm WTWO meteorologist Jesse Walker.
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2: News this hour at Town Hall. I'm Bob Agnew in Washington. President Trump has chosen not to sign a sweeping housing affordability bill. He's doing so in protest of Congress not approving the SAVE Act, a strict voter ID bill meant to ensure election integrity.
3: The housing measure will become law without President Trump's signature because he didn't veto it. On Truth Social, he wrote, "I will not sign the housing bill, which has been fully approved by Congress and sent to the White House, in protest over the fact that the United States Senate is not capable of passing the Save America Act, which is polling at 97% with the Republican Party and very high with the non-politician Democrats. The president's rejection of the legislation cut short the GOP's efforts to address a key voter concern about rising home costs. He says the Save America Act will have a greater impact on society." Bernie Bennett, Washington.
2: The U.S. and Iran exchange intensifying fire across the Middle East as the ceasefire continues to unravel.
4: The U.S. launched new airstrikes on Iran on Thursday as Iran responded with strikes on U.S.-allied Middle Eastern countries such as Bahrain, Kuwait, and Qatar. The exchange of fire was a continuation from Wednesday and seemed to escalate Thursday as an Iranian official accused the U.S. of launching an airstrike near its solar nuclear power plant. Videos posted on social media showed explosions, smoke, and damage in several areas around Iran. Iranian state TV said the country's paramilitary Revolutionary Guard fired missiles at a U.S. base in Jordan. I'm Karen Shamas.
2: President Trump has been warned he's a target of a new plot.
5: The Israelis warning U.S. intelligence that Iranian leaders are actively pursuing another plot to take out President Trump. While at the NATO summit in Turkey, President Trump sounding well aware of this new information.
6: Were you aware of any credible threat by Iran against Air Force One?
7: 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I'm number one on their list.
5: Laura Winters reporting.
2: On Wall Street, the Dow right now up about 140 points. 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
9: Good afternoon, everyone. Here's your latest forecast from the ABK Flooring Weather Center. We're looking at scattered showers and storms today. Highs mid-80s. Tonight, a few more scattered showers and storms dropping to 68. Same pattern tomorrow with a high of 85. Could see a few early showers on Sunday, but drying up later. Highs back in the mid-80s. And that's your latest forecast. I'm WTWO meteorologist Jesse Walker.
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1: Thanks for sharing your Friday with us. We're going to dust off the bottle with David Lee Murphy. Also, Stella Lefty on the way. But right now, it's Corey Kent along with Co Witzel.

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On a

0: That's Stella Lefty with Boston, and that song doing really well. It just keeps climbing and climbing and climbing up the charts. I believe it's number 5 now on the Billboard Hot Country Songs, and it's in the top 15 on both the Hot 100 as well as Country Airplay charts too. So yeah, and she's doing so well that she opens her headlining tour, right? And it sold out. Okay, a matter of minutes. And just on that one song that everybody is just loving so much. And she's also going to be opening dates on Tucker Wetmore's The Brunette Tour in August and September. So there's plenty of ways for you to catch her. And of course, her new EP, which is where you can find that album, is This Heaven. That is the title of that. And she's also got a duet on that album with her boyfriend, Vincent Mason. Yeah, so make sure you keep listening for more Stella.
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2: Good afternoon, everyone. Here's your latest forecast from the ABK Flooring Weather Center. We're looking at scattered showers and storms today. Highs mid-80s. Tonight, a few more scattered showers and storms dropping to 68. Same pattern tomorrow with a high of 85. Could see a few early showers on Sunday, but drying up later. Highs back in the mid-80s. And that's your latest forecast. I'm WTWO meteorologist Jesse Walker.
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0: Phone, keys, wallet. That is Lainey Wilson with John Mayer. Happy birthday. If today is your special day, be sure to stretch it through the weekend. You get to celebrate your birthday with several celebrities, including the new more modern voice for Bugs Bunny and Daffy Duck, Jeff Bergman. He is now 66. You've got former Jaguars coach Urban Meyer, who is 62. Our very own Rascal Flatts, Gary Laveau. He's now 56. And he too shares a birthday with Sofia Vergara, who's now 54. And Jessica Simpson, she is 46. So happy birthday, everybody. Make it a good one. Enjoy it. Alan Jackson and Jimmy Buffett are together next.
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1: Good afternoon, everyone. Here's your latest forecast from the ABK Flooring Weather Center. We're looking at scattered showers and storms today. Highs mid-80s. Tonight, a few more scattered showers and storms dropping to 68. Same pattern tomorrow with a high of 85. Could see a few early showers on Sunday, but drying up later. Highs back in the mid-80s. And that's your latest forecast. I'm WTWO meteorologist Jesse Walker.
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0: time zone am I on? What country am I in?
1: It doesn't matter. It's 5 o'clock somewhere.
0: It's always on 5 in Margaritaville, come to think of it.
1: Yeah, I heard that.
0: You've been there, haven't you?
1: Yes, sir.
0: I've seen your boat there.
1: I've been to

0: just want my horseback.
1: That's Cody Johnson with Horseback. I'm Sherry Farmer, and I shared with you earlier that there is a new version, I guess maybe more modern, if you can even modernize it, but a new adaptation of Little House on the Prairie on Netflix. It was a show that I didn't get to watch when it was new, but I watched it. I think it was on, DVD? And loved it. Okay? There's so many tales to tell. And it's so, like, Little House on the Prairie is so, there's not a lot of drama. Everybody trying to help everybody. I mean, yeah, there were some mean girls and really, you know, sad things happened. But at the same time, just a really nice, simple show. And I just thought I'd share that with you. I really enjoyed it. The role that Pa, Charles Ingalls, Michael Landon played, the late Michael Landon, and he was just loved. And this time around, playing Pa is Luke Bracey. And I know that guy. I know that guy before I looked it up. And he's Australian, and he starred in Netflix show Holidate. And that is one of my favorites, where the couple, they just decided before they became a couple to just always be each other's date for the holidays, because they got so tired of all the family stress and questioning when they showed up alone. So I was kind of like, wait, this guy went on all these dates and now he's Pa. So, but really good stuff. I highly recommend it, especially if you've got kids. You can let them watch that and they'll truly appreciate plumbing and air conditioning. On the way, we've got Thomas Rhett and so many others. So stay put.
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0: The latest supply and demand report is out. Hello, I'm Kellen Havikin with the latest ag headlines on Brownfield. The USDA's raised its 2026 corn and soybean production estimates while trimming the outlook for wheat. Corn is now pegged at 16 billion bushels and soybeans at 4.475 billion bushels. Winter wheat could total 990 million bushels. That's a 29% drop on the year due to lower planted area and drought. The USDA also slashed new crop corn ending stocks largely due to greater old crop feed and residential use, which canceled out cuts to food and ethanol use. New crop soybean ending stocks were unchanged from June. The USDA says China bought 264,000 tons of new crop U.S. soybeans today, third day in a row with an announced sale of soybeans for a total of nearly 1 million tons. The founder and CEO of Keytrade Ag says despite ongoing conflicts in the Middle East, there's been some price relief in global nitrogen prices. Malik Kaiment tells Brownfield seeing prices fall to pre-war levels is a bit of a surprise.
1: Even though we are missing one-third of the world supply, the prices have been coming off because the growers wouldn't want to pay those prices. Although I see now the last couple of days there is some price improvement globally.
0: Northeast Nebraska farmer Quint Keneally says this year's rainfall has been feast or famine.
2: Seems like a fine line to get some rains running north and up to, towards Sioux Falls and then down to Omaha and south, so just can't catch a good break here to keep everything moving around.
0: Purdue University Extension weed scientist Tommy Butts says weather swings this year created the right environment for early season herbicide injury.
3: We saw quite a bit of glufosinate liberty injury over top of Enlist E3 bean. With the cool, wet conditions, it's all cosmetic. None of it's going to be yield limiting. It did just flare up more than I've ever seen before.
0: I'm Kellen Havikin for Brownfield. Protecting soybean yields this season. Bruce Stewart, technical service manager with FMC, tells Brownfield producers should be on the lookout.
4: It'll be a pretty high year of insect pressure in soybeans this year just because we're having so much late planted soybeans.
0: Stewart says farmers are looking for efficient one-pass products to control multiple pests, and Elevist can maximize return on investment.
4: It does hit the caterpillars like soybean potworms, green clover worms, soybean loopers. It also has some activity on stink bugs, very effective against grasshoppers and also very effective against Japanese beetle if you have those. Kind of bringing both of those together in one product really makes sense and hits on those three components about being broad spectrum, good knockdown, and then also that residual performance.
0: To learn more, visit your FMC retailer or elevist.ag.fmc.com.
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6: Good afternoon, everyone. Here's your latest forecast from the ABK Florian Weather Center. We're looking at scattered showers and storms today. Highs mid-80s. Tonight, a few more scattered showers and storms dropping to 68. Same pattern tomorrow with a high of 85. Could see a few early showers on Sunday, but drying up later. Highs back in the mid-80s. And that's your latest forecast. I'm WTWO meteorologist Jesse Walker.
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2: News this hour at Town Hall. I'm Bob Agnew in Washington. President Trump has chosen not to sign a sweeping housing affordability bill today. He's doing so in protest of Congress refusing to pass the SAVE Act, something he says it would protect election integrity. The White House, meanwhile, making major changes at a federal election agency. We get more on that from correspondent Willie Nelson.
3: President Trump has removed the remaining commissioners of the Election Assistance Commission following a recent Supreme Court ruling that expanded presidential authority over federal officials. The White House says the administration is focused on securing elections and ensuring every legal vote is counted. The move clears the way for new leadership as the administration continues its election integrity efforts. Willie Nelson, The White House.
2: Forecasters warning that a massive heat wave starting this weekend will be significant and dangerous, impacting several states. Yale Climate Connections meteorologist Bob Henson says people need to take the heat warning seriously.
4: Please take it seriously. Heat is not to be played with. It's just as dangerous as a tornado or hurricane. It can kill you just as easily, and just in a quiet and different way, and that can sneak up on you.
2: Forecasters are expecting record triple-digit highs this weekend in several states, including Nevada, Utah, Colorado, Wyoming, Idaho, Montana, North and South Dakota also on the list. 8 men have been indicted on terrorism and murder conspiracy charges in connection with an alleged plot targeting that UFC Freedom 250 event at the White House. Prosecutors say the group planned to use explosive-laden drones and sniper teams to attack attendees and high-profile officials, including President Trump and Vice President J.D. Vance. Officials say the plot was actually exposed and disrupted several days before the Freedom 250 event took place. Stocks doing well today on Wall Street. The Dow right now up by 143 points. Lower oil prices may be causing the surge. The Nasdaq right now up by about 64. You'll find more on these stories at townhall.com.
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7: Good afternoon, everyone. Here's your latest forecast from the ABK Flooring Weather Center. We're looking at scattered showers and storms today. Highs mid-80s. Tonight, a few more scattered showers and storms dropping to 68. Same pattern tomorrow with a high of 85. Could see a few early showers on Sunday, but drying up later. Highs back in the mid-80s. And that's your latest forecast. I'm WTWO meteorologist Jesse Walker.
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His Songs About Us tour. We'll have him performing tonight in Youngstown, Ohio, and then tomorrow night for Morning. It's Jason Aldean with Whiskey Drink. Hey,

If we could sing, we'd audition to be on The Road. You know, that singing show with Keith Urban and Blake Shelton. But we can't, so we'll just keep singing in the shower right here in Washington. We are the General. We are the General.

0: That is Dan and Shay with Say So, and that is a single that's going to be part of their upcoming album titled Young that will be released in August, next month on the 21st. Now, later this month, you can catch the duo. They are going to be performing on the Good Morning America Summer Concert Series on ABC, and they'll be doing that on July 31st. So be on the watch for that. I will try to remember to remind you. Taylor Swift is next with I Knew It, I Knew You.
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7: Good afternoon, everyone. Here's your latest forecast from the ABK Florian Weather Center. We're looking at scattered showers and storms today. Highs mid-80s. Tonight, a few more scattered showers and storms dropping to 68. Same pattern tomorrow with a high of 85. Could see a few early showers on Sunday, but drying up later. Highs back in the mid-80s. And that's your latest forecast. I'm WTWO meteorologist Jesse Walker.
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0: North Star Country, The General. Thank you so much for listening. 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
5: A new Davies County 4-H Fair Queen will be crowned Saturday night, July 11th. And once again, Memories 107.9 will provide live coverage of the annual pageant on WAMW. The 2026 Miss Davies County Queen pageant starts at 7 p.m. Saturday, July 11th in the Washington High School Auditorium. The public portion of the event will feature contestant speeches, on-stage questions, the crowning of the new queen, and the presentation of the Miss Davies County Pageant Scholarship, sponsored by Shelley Brinson, a former Miss Davies County, and agent with Century 21 Classic Realty. The evening will also

0: also include a special appearance by Miss Indiana State Fair, Presley Hampton. Admission is $5 at the door, and the pageant will again be broadcast live on Memories 107.9 WAMW, Saturday night, July 11th, beginning at 7 p.m. Join me, Dwayne Shake, as we crown a new Miss Davies County on stage at the Washington High School Auditorium, Saturday, July 11th, live on Memories 107.9. 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
2: Good afternoon, everyone. Here's your latest forecast from the ABK Flooring Weather Center. We're looking at scattered showers and storms today. Highs mid-80s. Tonight, a few more scattered showers and storms, dropping to 68. Same pattern tomorrow with a high of 85. Could see a few early showers on Sunday, but drying up later. Highs back in the mid-80s. And that's your latest forecast. I'm WTWO meteorologist Jesse Walker.
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0: That was Luke Bryan. And if you are ready to have some summer fun, you and Luke, you've got a lot in common. You're on the same wavelength. And of course, the song we just heard, it is perfect for summer.
1: 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And I just think it's a great song to kick the summer off and see everybody out there dancing, especially the country girls.
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0: 4 years ago, he signed his very first publishing deal, and already 50 of his songs have been recorded by other artists. That's a great track record. Jacob Hackworth, his name. That's what took you so long. Boys, Old Dominion, just a couple minutes from now.
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3: 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And the Bar MC Rodeo is back by popular demand Monday night, July 13th. 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Follow the Martin County 4-H Fair Facebook page for the daily schedule of events. And we'll see you at the fair. 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
4: Good afternoon, everyone. Here's your latest forecast from the ABK Flooring Weather Center. We're looking at scattered showers and storms today. Highs mid-80s. Tonight, a few more scattered showers and storms dropping to 68. Same pattern tomorrow with a high of 85. Could see a few early showers on Sunday, but drying up later. Highs back in the mid-80s. And that's your latest forecast. I'm WTWO meteorologist Jesse Walker.
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0: know.
1: 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Carrie Underwood on the way. Song that features really bad legal advice. 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
8: Good afternoon, everyone. Here's your latest forecast from the ABK Flooring Weather Center. We're looking at scattered showers and storms today. Highs mid-80s. Tonight, a few more scattered showers and storms dropping to 68. Same pattern tomorrow with a high of 85. Could see a few early showers on Sunday, but drying up later. Highs back in the mid-80s. And that's your latest forecast. I'm WTWO meteorologist Jesse Walker.
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0: New faces, new voices, new folks to get to know. We love to welcome into the country music tent Cole Goodwin, who responds by saying, howdy. Keep it here. Zach Topp on the way in just a couple. And we'll hear the golden voice of Josh Turner as well as the best country plays on.
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10: Good afternoon, everyone. Here's your latest forecast from the ABK Flooring Weather Center. We're looking at scattered showers and storms today. Highs mid-80s. Tonight, a few more scattered showers and storms dropping to 68. Same pattern tomorrow with a high of 85. Could see a few early showers on Sunday, but drying up later. Highs back in the mid-80s. And that's your latest forecast. I'm WTWO meteorologist Jesse Walker.
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0: Latest one from Jason Aldean, the star of the Songs About Us tour. There it goes with Don't Tell On Me as we play the best country and nothing but right here for you. Coming up, a guy who still likes to get his hands dirty, working with aquatic and marine nonprofits in particular. He's got a degree in conservation and wildlife management. Jordan Davis.
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6: 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And the Bar MC Rodeo is back by popular demand Monday night, July 13th. 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Follow the Martin County 4-H Fair Facebook page for the daily schedule of events. 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
8: Good afternoon, everyone. Here's your latest forecast from the ABK Flooring Weather Center. We're looking at scattered showers and storms today. Highs mid-80s. Tonight, a few more scattered showers and storms dropping to 68. Same pattern tomorrow with a high of 85. Could see a few early showers on Sunday, but drying up later. Highs back in the mid-80s. And that's your latest forecast. I'm WTWO meteorologist Jesse Walker.
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0: George Burge, Luke Bryan, they were together on tour last summer as part of the country song Came On Tour. Only makes sense to pair them on the duet now. There they go with Ride, Ride, Ride. Kane Brown on the way, one of his earliest hit songs, and the song that made us fall in love with Toby Keith, too.
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4: It'll be a pretty high year of insect pressure in soybeans this year just because we're having so much late planted soybeans.
3: Stewart says farmers are looking for efficient one-pass products to control multiple pests, and Elevist can maximize return on investment.
4: It does hit the caterpillars like soybean potworms, green clover worms, soybean loopers. 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
6: Good afternoon, everyone. Here's your latest forecast from the ABK Flooring Weather Center. We're looking at scattered showers and storms today. Highs mid-80s. Tonight, a few more scattered showers and storms dropping to 68. Same pattern tomorrow with a high of 85. Could see a few early showers on Sunday, but drying up later. Highs back in the mid-80s. And that's your latest forecast. I'm WTWO meteorologist Jesse Walker.
7: It's a fact. Country music sounds better in the summer. Ask your friends. They'll tell you.

0: He's going to be playing a post-game concert at the University of Nebraska on a football Saturday this season. Of course, I say Saturday anymore. They move the games all over the week. But after a Huskers game, he will be performing this fall. Cole Swindell and his girl dad. Kenny Chesney on the way with his latest.
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1: It's another week of great family movies at the Indiana Theater on Main Street in downtown Washington. Premiering this week, it's Moana. Leaving her island for the first time, young Moana embarks on an epic seafaring adventure to restore prosperity to her people. Moana, premiering this week at the Indiana Theater. On the other screen, catch Minions and Monsters. 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
2: News this hour from Town Hall. I'm Keith Peters in Washington. Climate scientist Daniel Swaim with the University of California Agriculture and Natural Resources says America should brace for a heat wave that could last all month.
3: Yeah, this upcoming heat wave does look pretty remarkable, not necessarily because of its absolute peak temperatures, although they will be quite high, but I think probably more because it's going to be a very broad event from a spatial perspective, so it's going to extend really almost all the way to the West Coast and all the way east to the Ohio River Valley, so that's a huge extent going, you know, thousands of miles across the country.
2: Forecasters are expecting record triple-digit highs this weekend in Nevada, Utah, Colorado, Wyoming, Idaho, Montana, North Dakota, and South Dakota. President Trump has chosen not to sign a sweeping housing affordability bill Friday in protest of Congress not approving a strict voter ID bill that lacks sufficient support to pass.
4: The housing measure will become law without President Trump's signature because he didn't veto it. On Truth Social, he wrote, "I will not sign the housing bill, which has been fully approved by Congress and sent to the White House, in protest over the fact that the United States Senate is not capable of passing the Save America Act, which is polling at 97% with the Republican Party and very high with the non-politician Democrats. The president's rejection of the legislation cut short the GOP's efforts to address a key voter concern about rising home costs. He says the Save America Act will have a greater impact on society." Bernie Bennett, Washington.
2: President Trump has ousted members of a bipartisan federal election commission charged with assisting state and local elections officials. The White House confirmed Friday that Trump is taking executive action to change the makeup of the Election Assistance Commission. On Wall Street, the Dow by 149 points, the S&P advanced 31. More at townhall.com.
5: In the War of 1812, our nation fought and won America's religious freedom. Today, that constitutional right is being assaulted once more from within.
6: Religious liberty and rights in general were under attack. We all of a sudden became the enemy.
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12: Here's your weather forecast from the ABK Flooring Weather Center for this evening. Scattered showers and thunderstorms, patchy fog in the overnight, mostly cloudy with a low around 70. For Saturday, showers likely possibly thunderstorm before 7 a.m. with patchy fog between 7 and 8 a.m., otherwise mostly cloudy and a high near 84. Tomorrow night, scattered showers and thunderstorms, otherwise mostly cloudy with a low 68. And for Sunday, isolated showers after 2 p.m., mostly sunny with a high near 85.
0: If you have a beach house for the holidays and want us to join, we will. Just don't expect us to bring any gifts. The General.

0: couple of artists who do not use their last names professionally. Lauren Elena Suddeth, working alongside Chase Matthew McQuitty on that track right there, and is All My Exes. One of the earliest hit songs for John Party, just a couple of minutes off, and we'll toss in Bailey Zimmerman.
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4: Good afternoon. This is Luke Loniger of Fort Knox Investment Management at 2015 State Street in Washington, Indiana with the closing market report. The Dow Jones Industrial Average was up 150 to 52,637. The NASDAQ was up 75 to 26,282. And the S&P 500 was up 32 to 75,75. In overseas markets, Hong Kong's Hang Seng Index was up 145 to 24,175. Japan's Nikkei 225 was up 814 to 68,558, and Europe's Euronext 100 was down 5 to 1908. In currency, the euro was slightly lower at $1.14. In interest rates, a 10-year treasury note was up 0.03% to 4.57%, while metals August gold was down 2370 to 41.1710 an ounce, while September silver was down 65 cents to 60.10 an ounce. In commodity contracts, August crude oil was down 52 cents to 71.56 a barrel. In September, wholesale gasoline was down 4 cents to 2.82 a gallon. 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
3: Here's your weather forecast from the ABK Flooring Weather Center for this evening. Scattered showers and thunderstorms, patchy fog in the overnight, mostly cloudy with a low around 70. For Saturday, showers likely possibly thunderstorm before 7 a.m. with patchy fog between 7 and 8 a.m., otherwise mostly cloudy and a high near 84. Tomorrow night, scattered showers and thunderstorms, otherwise mostly cloudy with a low 68. And for Sunday, isolated showers after 2 p.m., mostly sunny with a high near 85.
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0: hand at the Farmers Market every Saturday from 9 a.m. to 1 p.m. at the Commons on Main Street, downtown Washington, this Saturday. The Daviess County YMCA will host their 80th birthday bash on Friday, July 17th at the Y from 5 to 7 p.m. Enjoy all kinds of family activities, including chalk drawing, cornhole, food trucks, family games, and so much more. Make plans to come out and help the Daviess County YMCA celebrate 80 years at their big birthday bash on Friday, July 17th from 5 to 7 p.m. The Daviess County 4-H show will take place for two big weeks at the 4-H grounds at Eastside Park in Washington from July 13th through July 24th. Static projects will be on display in the new exhibit building starting July 19th. And in addition, livestock shows will run the week of July 20th through the 24th, highlighting the dedication, skill, and hard work of all the 4-H members. Be sure to come out and celebrate the talented youth in our community at the Daviess County 4-H show, July 13th through the 24th. 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
1: Here's your weather forecast from the ABK Flooring Weather Center for this evening. Scattered showers and thunderstorms, patchy fog in the overnight, mostly cloudy with a low around 70. For Saturday, showers likely possibly thunderstorm before 7 a.m. with patchy fog between 7 and 8 a.m., otherwise mostly cloudy and a high near 84. Tomorrow night, scattered showers and thunderstorms, otherwise mostly cloudy with a low 68. And for Sunday, isolated showers after 2 p.m., mostly sunny with a high near 85.
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0: Get to Drinking. That is Zach John King. Going to be on the road alongside Thomas Rhett this fall. Quite the 1-2 punch as far as that bill's concerned. Even more great country on the way, including a superstar pairing by every measure, Jason Aldean and Carrie Underwood.
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2: News this hour from Town Hall. I'm Keith Peters in Washington. On Capitol Hill, a House Republican introduces legislation to codify President Trump's executive order on birthright citizenship, which was struck down by the U.S. Supreme Court. Correspondent Laura Winters reports.
3: Virginia Congressman Republican John McGuire is introducing the Birthright Citizenship Clarification Act. McGuire's bill comes just days after the Supreme Court rules that President Trump's executive order, which looks to limit birthright citizenship, is unconstitutional. McGuire's amendment would not grant citizenship to children of people who are here in our country illegally. McGuire saying in a statement, "American citizenship is a privilege and an honor that must be protected." Laura Winters reporting.
2: A former member of the British Parliament has been found dead and a suspect is in custody.
4: 78-year-old Anne Widdecombe was found dead in her home.
5: The suspect, who is a white British national, remains in police custody whilst inquiries continue.
4: Assistant Chief Constable Matt Longman says Widdecombe's death is not being treated as terrorism and there are no indications to suggest a political motivation. Prime Minister Keir Starmer.
6: Anne was a distinguished politician over many, many years with many achievements. And it's a huge, huge loss.
4: Widdecombe was a former conservative lawmaker who later joined the Brexit Party. She was known for her conservative views and appearances on reality TV shows. I'm Ed Donahue.
2: Lawyers for the man accused of killing conservative activist Charlie Kirk are trying to sow doubt about the case, but a prosecutor countered Friday that authorities have overwhelming evidence against defendant Tyler Robinson. That includes DNA tests and apparent confessions by Robinson to people he knew. On Wall Street, the Dow by 149 points, the S&P 500 advanced 31. More on these stories at townhall.com.
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8: Here's your weather forecast from the ABK Flooring Weather Center for this evening. Scattered showers and thunderstorms, patchy fog in the overnight, mostly cloudy with a low around 70. For Saturday, showers likely possibly thunderstorm before 7 a.m. with patchy fog between 7 and 8 a.m., otherwise mostly cloudy and a high near 84. Tomorrow night, scattered showers and thunderstorms, otherwise mostly cloudy with a low 68. And for Sunday, isolated showers after 2 p.m., mostly sunny with a high near 85.
0: 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The

0: Worth Your Wild, latest one there from Russell Dickerson as we play Great Country and Nothing But for you. Couple of guys that we know and love. Kix and Ronnie, Brooks and Dunn, just a couple of minutes away with a song we could sing along with. And we'll bring you the latest one from Luke Combs as well. Keep it close.
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5: 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But the post-emergence fight isn't over yet. HPPD-resistant weeds have entered the ring. And what the water hemp? Status Herbicide just brought in Zidua SC Herbicide for a tank mix. Looks like HPPD-resistant weeds are going to be knocked down for a while. And that's why Status Herbicide is the number one broadleaf herbicide in corn. 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
7: Here's your weather forecast from the ABK Flooring Weather Center for this evening. Scattered showers and thunderstorms, patchy fog in the overnight, mostly cloudy with a low around 70. For Saturday, showers likely possibly thunderstorm before 7 a.m. with patchy fog between 7 and 8 a.m., otherwise mostly cloudy and a high near 84. Tomorrow night, scattered showers and thunderstorms, otherwise mostly cloudy with a low 68. And for Sunday, isolated showers after 2 p.m., mostly sunny with a high near 85.
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0: Think Has You Drunk, Riley Green, your host with the most for the CMA Fest this summer. And if you missed it, well, it's streaming now. Stay here for Kenny Chesney, a song that we know and love that really sums up his way of life.
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1: And good evening, everyone, and welcome again to Reds Baseball, and welcome into Great American Ballpark. A beautiful night for baseball. I'm Jim Day in the chair tonight. It's Central Division rivalry baseball with the Cubbies in town 4-3. For the Reds, right-hander Hunter Green will get the ball, making his second start coming off the injured list. The Cubs will counter with left-hander Shota Imanaga. And to carry you through the rest of the pregame show, here's Dave Yiddy Armbruster. Yid.
2: Thank you, Jim. Coming up on the show tonight,
3: it should have been the Cincinnati Reds against the American League All-Star team.
2: Reds Hall of Famer George Foster remembers the 1976 All-Star game when seven Reds made the National League team. 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

0: Chicago Cubs kick off the final series before the All-Star break tonight here at Great American Ballpark. And thanks for spending part of your Friday with us on the Cincinnati Reds pregame show. I'm Dave Armbruster. This year marks the 50th anniversary of the Reds winning the second of back-to-back World Series titles. It also was 50 years ago that the Reds sent seven players to the All-Star game in Philadelphia. And Lance McAllister had a chance to talk with the MVP of that All-Star game, George Foster.
1: 1976, your first All-Star game experience. You started in center field, you hit cleanup, you hit a three-run homer against Catfish Hunter, you win the MVP. How cool was your first All-Star experience?
2: I was a little nervous in the beginning, but we had seven Cincinnati Red All-Stars on the team and eight with Sparky Anderson. So the fans in Philadelphia, they didn't appreciate that. It should have been the Cincinnati Reds against the American League All-Star team. But having guys like Rose or Perez and Morgan on the team, it made me more comfortable. But Catfish Hunter, I know he's a tough competitor, but being able to stay in my game and just try to get a good pitch to hit and drive it out of the ballpark, it was a special day for me.
1: George, I'm trying to remember, when you won the MVP in that game, what did you get? Did they give you a car?
2: No, I wish they would have given me a car. I was waiting for a car. No, they gave me a trophy. They say, a trophy? That's all you got is a trophy? At least get a car to drive the trophy home. But no, just a trophy.
1: You were 27 years old, I think, as a first-time All-Star. You'd been in the league, but walking into that clubhouse, was there someone you wanted to meet?
2: I think everybody wanted to meet me because, no, like I say, most of the guys on the team I already knew, but guys like Mike Schmidt I always looked up to because he's a guy that led the league at least seven times in our home run title. But there are a lot of guys that are on that team that end up making it to the Hall of Fame. So I really felt good being on that team, even looking back and looking at the how we dominated would go out. You could tell the opposing team, the American League team, they were a little intimidated.
1: George, how important were winning those All-Star games back in those times?
2: Well, at the time, it was having an entitlement, knowing that the National League is the best and the American League was trying to catch up. And later on, they started to try to even it out, with the DH and everything. A lot of National League players went over there to be a DH, but we took pride in the fact of going out there and win. But the other factor is the guys who made the team, guys who had the numbers to be there. It wasn't just popularity, but you had the numbers to be there.
0: Next Tuesday's All-Star game is, of course, back in Philadelphia. And two Reds will be part of the National League squad, Chase Burns and Sal Stewart. We are getting you ready for the Reds and Chicago Cubs, and this is the Reds Radio Network.
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0: It's another Fireworks Friday here at Great American Ballpark as the Reds take on the Chicago Cubs. And you are listening to the Cincinnati Reds pregame show. I'm Dave Armbruster. Time for the voice of the fan. Here's Nick Kirby.
10: The MLB draft is this weekend, and there's one area the Reds absolutely have to get right, and that is pitching. Earlier this week, Baseball America ranked the Reds farm system just 25th in baseball, identifying pitching as its biggest weakness. Now, to be fair, the Reds have had some incredibly tough luck. They've drafted some talented arms, only to see too many of them sidelined by injuries. But regardless of the reason, it's an area they have to improve, and this draft is a chance to start doing that. The Reds also appear increasingly likely to be sellers at the trade deadline, and as disappointing as that would be, it also presents an opportunity to add young pitching talent and address one of the organization's biggest needs in a hurry. The next couple weeks could go a long way to helping the Reds turn things around. My name is Nick Kirby, and I co-host the daily Chatterbox Reds podcast. Go Reds!
0: The Reds welcome Hunter Green back to the mound tonight. He had a rough go of it last Friday against the Orioles in his first game off the IL. He gave up 8 runs in 3 1/3 innings. Green is 1-1 with a 3.06 ERA against Philadelphia in 3 career starts. And this welcome back report is brought to you by Elk & Elk, serious lawyers for serious injuries, and an official sponsor of the Cincinnati Reds. Call 1-800-ELK-OHIO. 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

0: The Cincinnati Reds pregame show continues now as we get you ready for the Reds and Chicago Cubs. I'm Dave Armbruster. The Major League Baseball draft begins tomorrow in Philadelphia. The Reds have the 18th overall pick in this year's draft. The guy starting for the Reds tonight, Hunter Green, was drafted right out of high school. The best pitcher on this staff right now is Chase Burns, and he was a college pitcher. I asked Jeff Brantley if he was in charge of the draft, would he prefer taking a high school pitcher or a college pitcher?
1: Well, I favor college pitchers. And the reason that I do is I need to have a guy that has established a book of confidence in a highly competitive environment. And the reason I say that is because pitchers have a shelf life of maybe about 10 to 12 years, and then they're done. So and those are the great ones. Those are the great ones. So if I've got a pitcher that comes out of college and he can locate, he's got a great velocity on the fastball, he can throw a breaking ball for a strike, and he's got some good spin to it, those are the guys that I want to get into my system. That way I can get them to the big leagues in a hurry. That way I can take advantage of the back end of that shelf life rather than waiting 5 or 6 years for a high school kid, and then you don't ever even know. Most high school kids don't even know who they are, much as a man, much less as a pitcher. So just because they have a great arm, that doesn't necessarily equate into being a great pitcher.
0: Stick around. Jim Day sits down with Reds manager Terry Francona next. This is the Reds Radio Network.
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3: Nights ago, your offense puts up double digits, and last night it couldn't buy a run. Great pitching. I imagine you get, last night at least you had a bunch of frustrated hitters.
4: Yeah, we faced a good left-hand starter, and he kind of did his thing. And then, you know, they pushed a run across. Because of that, then you start seeing the back end of guys' teams' bullpens,
3: yeah,
4: you know, facing Duran is no picnic. And we actually had a pretty good inning, had a chance. But it's a tough way to win. If you can play with a lead a little bit more, maybe you get to a different group of relievers.
3: Boy, you got some good pitching last night, headlined by Brady Singer, the deepest start from a starter this season. What made him so effective last night?
4: I thought from the very first pitch, he established strike one. He threw probably his best slider of the year. And then because he was establishing strike one, they were starting to try to ambush a little bit. And he was, how many times you hear me say it? Having weak contact, or, you know, off the barrel, some easy flyouts, just taking the sting out. And because of that, you look up and he's into the eighth inning, which is, you know, love it.
3: Hunter Green gets the ball tonight. First time back from elbow surgery, got beat up a little bit. How much do you attribute that to rust, and what can we expect tonight?
4: You know, talking to Trace and the pitching guys, it seemed like he was a little overamped, even in his pregame stuff. Hopefully now there's a little bit more of routine into what he's doing. Because, again, we've seen when he's out there, he's one of the best there is in the game. We just got to get him back to being that.
3: We continue our pregame conversation with Terry Francona in a moment here on the Reds Radio Network.
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3: We continue our pregame conversation with Fred's manager, Terry Francona. Tito, you look at the lineup today, and penciled in center field is Spencer Steer. You have some injury problems in center field. No surprise that he would be the guy to do it. Does it say a whole lot about Spencer? He's never, I just talked to him, he's maybe little league, he played center field, but he's never done it.
4: No, and I'm aware of that.
3: Yeah.
4: Saying that, there's a lot of trust in him because he's a baseball player.
3: Yeah.
4: I will say if something goes wrong, I will own it. Not him. I don't think he deserves that. But I do trust him. I think he'll make the plays he's supposed to. And part of what excited me was he got excited. He's not running from anything. And that's an important thing in our game.
3: And facing some lefties coming up should help your offense, should it not?
4: Well, that's the idea, is trying not to have to sit. If you play TJ out there today, then somebody else has to sit.
3: Yeah.
4: So it's a little bit of a double-edged sword. Again, I don't have a crystal ball, but I wouldn't do it if I didn't think it was the right thing to do.
3: I know you love defense. You get Key Brian Hayes back tonight. If he's healthy, you know what to expect down there at the corner. Are you hoping for more offense from him?
4: He's actually swung the bat really well in a short time in his rehab. If he can just be closer to the guy that, you know, we've kind of seen before, because the defense is probably the best in baseball, and that helps us win.
3: That's Terry Francona. It's the Reds and Cubs coming up. Yid has more of the pregame show after this here on the Reds Radio Network.
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0: Here's tonight's pitching matchup for Cincinnati. It's right-hander Hunter Green. This will be his second appearance since coming off the IL. He is 0-1 with a 21.60 ERA. Lefty Shota Imanaga pitches for Chicago. He's 5-7. His ERA 4.28. The Reds and Cubs are coming up next on the Reds Radio Network.
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0: so good at this, and I think he's going to win.
1: You got two of the best in the game with Kelly and Stevenson. So if they do tap the helmet, it's probably a strike.
2: Ball is overturned. Cincinnati has two challenges remaining.
0: That was nearly a full ball in the zone. The bottom half of the strike zone. On the count on Conforto.
1: Conforto's been swinging the bat well here lately.
0: He is up crowding the plate, and the pitch to Conforto is fouled straight back.
1: Well, Conforto likes the ball out over the plate and down. That's the ball that he handles well. If you can crowd him, especially up, you can hurt him.
0: Conforto has three home runs in his last five games to punctuate what you said, swinging the bat better of late. He's one of those guys that's kind of the difference of the team. When he wins, his numbers are off the charts. When the Cubs lose, not so much. Here's another foul back.
1: You know, what's crazy is the Mets gave up on him. He played for the Dodgers and couldn't buy a hit. Now here he is. He's kind of reworked his swing a little bit, or at least made some adjustments, and he's hitting the ball well.
0: Green to look back at second base. Now the 0-2 pitch, swing and a miss. It's in the dirt. Stevenson will complete the strikeout with a throw down to first base. And Hunter Green, after giving up a leadoff double, strikes out three in a row. Middle of the second, scoreless Reds and Cubs here on the Reds Radio Network.
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0: Stevenson, Marte, Arroyo duo for the Reds, bottom of the second, scoreless Reds and Cubs. Alongside the Cowboy, Jeff Bradley, I'm Jim Day. In the chair tonight, Shota Imanaga gave up two base hits in inning number one, but stranded them with back-to-back strikeouts of Blade and Suarez. And here's Stevenson. He's riding a season-long on-base streak of 11 games, and the first pitch is swung on, and it's a fly ball to left field, and Ian Happ barely had to move one or two steps to glove it for out number one. I'm going to bring up Marte. I never gave my answer to the trivia question. I don't have a formula, though. I can just go back through Red's history.
1: Well, Tommy, I'll tell you what Tommy's theory is.
0: What does he do?
1: He just copies me. How's that?
0: Well, you said, what, four? You went B.
1: I went B.
0: Is that, yeah. Question again was the National League Rookies of the Year, seven of them for the Reds. How many of them made the All-Star game that rookie season? Here's first pitch swinging Marte, and it's a pop-up right side. First baseman Bush is out into the grass and gloves it in fair territory for out number two.
1: There are times that he goes off the rail.
0: Really? All right, I'm as far back as I can remember, Frank Robinson, I'm going to say yes, he made the All-Star team that year. Bench, certainly.